Mayday. Mayday. I need help. I'm in distress. Mayday. Someone please.

0: Matthew 4:4 reads, "Men shall not live by bread alone, but by every word that proceeds out of the mouth of God." We're living in very troubling times and dealing with complex situations that are literally driving us to our knees in prayer. God's Word is a sure and stable foundation to sustain us in our daily walk in these uncharted times. 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I'll be sharing a Bible verse and brief exhortation on the Word of God to give encouragement, explanation, and enlightenment to strengthen and inspire you as we both journey through these perilous waters of life. Isaiah 40:8 says, "The grass withereth, the flower fadeth, but the word of our God shall stand forever." 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

Y'all come on and put your hands together like this. Y'all be easy with them guitars over there. This is a little song that Sister Mary wrote for me a little while ago, and it goes something like this.

All right, y'all. All right. All right. That's enough. That's enough. Alton. Alton. Boy, you gonna make me get happy in here. Y'all excuse me for a minute. I'm gonna get my shout on right here.

Well, y'all ain't got to go home, so I'll see y'all later.

0: Matthew 4:4 reads, "Men shall not live by bread alone, but by every word that proceeds out of the mouth of God." 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I'll be sharing a Bible verse and brief exhortation on the Word of God to give encouragement, explanation, and enlightenment to strengthen and inspire you as we both journey through these perilous waters of life. Isaiah 40:8 says, "The grass withereth, the flower fadeth, but the word of our God shall stand forever." 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

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Then after a while, you find out that you were just as wrong, and all the time you've been thinking you was right. You know how you can feel then, how embarrassed you can be, knowing that everybody else knew it all the time. It used to be a time in my life

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Playing the drum, sinking. I'm the son of a pastor, so you know, I thought as long as I went to church, I was cool. 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But the Bible says, take heed unless you fall. I was sinking deep in sin, far from the peaceful shore. In church, very deeply, staying within, sinking to rise no more.

0: Matthew 4:4 reads, "Men shall not live by bread alone, but by every word that proceeds out of the mouth of God." 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I'll be sharing a Bible verse and brief exhortation on the Word of God to give encouragement, explanation, and enlightenment to strengthen and inspire you as we both journey through these perilous waters of life. Isaiah 40:8 says, "The grass withereth, the flower fadeth, but the word of our God shall stand forever." 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
6: Come on, everybody, let's give God this worship. 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He's great and he's greatly to be praised. Hallelujah. 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

0: Matthew 4:4 reads, "Men shall not live by bread alone, but by every word that proceeds out of the mouth of God." We're living in very troubling times and dealing with complex situations that are literally driving us to our knees in prayer. God's Word is a sure and stable foundation to sustain us in our daily walk in these uncharted times. 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I'll be sharing a Bible verse and brief exhortation on the Word of God to give encouragement, explanation, and enlightenment to strengthen and inspire you as we both journey through these perilous waters of life. Isaiah 40:8 says, "The grass withereth, the flower fadeth, but the word of our God shall stand forever." 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

0: those that know prayer will. 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
0: Change things. 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

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You gotta let the devil know that you're not

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0: 8-year-old who found his uncle's gun. 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

know you did. They didn't mean you no good.

Yeah, can we go through the word? In the book of Revelation, the 22nd chapter, verses 12 and verse 13. This is Jesus talking. He said, look, I'm coming soon, bringing my reward with me to repent.

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1: Take a look under your bed. Find stuff under there? What about jobs? No? Now try your basement. There's a pair of overalls that, overall, you're not so into anymore. A perfectly good laptop that hasn't seen your lap in months. And even more stuff. But still no jobs? Well, you really have both. See, stuff is defined as household articles considered as a group. Sometimes this stuff is no longer needed. Wait, no longer needed? That can't be right. Because remember those jobs you were looking for? Those are really needed. And they're the stuff inside your stuff. Even inside that winter coat that moved with you to Phoenix. Our job is to unlock those jobs. 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
0: 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The speaker is Brother Jimmy Myers.

John 3:16 says, "For God so loved the world that he gave his only begotten Son, that whosoever shall believe on him shall not perish, but they shall have everlasting life." Fred Perry and Second Generation come to encourage you

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1: Yeah. A little song we got called Striving. You gotta keep moving, no matter what the obstacle.

0: Matthew 4 and 4 reads, "Men shall not live by bread alone, but by every word that proceeds out of the mouth of God." We're living in very troubling times and dealing with complex situations that are literally driving us to our knees in prayer. God's Word is a sure and stable foundation to sustain us in our daily walk in these uncharted times. 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I'll be sharing a Bible verse and brief exhortation on the Word of God to give encouragement, explanation, and enlightenment to strengthen and inspire you as we both journey through these perilous waters of life. Isaiah 40 and 8 says, "The grass withereth, the flower fadeth, but the word of our God shall stand forever." 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

0: joys. Do I have a witness in here tonight? Come on, man, say that again. Delivered out of dark.
1: Delivered out of darkness.
0: I don't know about you, but I was a mess, but he brought me out.

0: 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Come on, give your testimony, choir. He won't.
1: He woke me up this morning.
0: He didn't stop there. What else? What else did he do?
1: And he started me on my way.
0: Do I have a witness in here tonight?

many reasons. Could have been a statistic, but I have so many reasons. Could be in jail, but I have. Could have been laying in a sick bed tonight. I've got so many reasons. Mother, you got a reason to praise him, don't you? So many reasons.

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0: WDVA Danville.
1: 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Thank the Lord for his goodness. It's just a love song. Listen.

just transferring words from your mouth to the air. 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If you've ever been in love before, you know what it's like the first time you saw your Coca-Cola bottle and the first time you saw your He-Man. No matter where you were, you can be in a mall of thousands. You heard a song and you stopped everything and you said, wait a minute, that's our song. The same way you recognize the song of your husband or your wife, the Lord wants to have a song that he recognizes us with. Now, one thing I've learned about being in love with Jesus is you can sing a song that don't mean nothing to nobody but Jesus. Can I

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Hallelujah. You can sing a song that may sound silly to your neighbor, but somewhere inside of that song, it's touching the very heart of God. I was in Cincinnati in 1997 at the Gospel Music Workshop of America in my hotel room. And I went down to pray to the Lord, and the Lord began to sing this song out of my spirit. I ran home and I taught it to the choir at church, ran to the Bahamas and taught it to the saints in the Bahamas, and we watched the supernatural power of God take healing and bring deliverance to the body of Christ. How many of you know God is still healing and still moving by His Spirit? Hallelujah. Listen, let's just sing this simple love song to the Lord. It may not make sense to anybody, but I guarantee you it'll touch the very heart of God. And in this hour, if we're going to touch anything, we need to touch Jesus. Amen? Hallelujah. Hallelujah. Glory to Jesus. It's so simple. Let's just sing this as we worship the Lord in spirit and in truth. Hallelujah. Lord, we love you. Yes, we do. Just sing this to the Lord.

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Hallelujah.

0: Matthew 4:4 reads, "Men shall not live by bread alone, but by every word that proceeds out of the mouth of God." We're living in very troubling times and dealing with complex situations that are literally driving us to our knees in prayer. God's Word is a sure and stable foundation to sustain us in our daily walk in these uncharted times. 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I'll be sharing a Bible verse and brief exhortation on the Word of God to give encouragement, explanation, and enlightenment to strengthen and inspire you as we both journey through these perilous waters of life. Isaiah 40:8 says, "The grass withereth, the flower fadeth, but the word of our God shall stand forever." 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
2: 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Under the leadership of her husband, Pastor Vord Harrison, here's an excerpt from Elder Robin Harrison.
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Because we got a sacrifice today. In order to get your blessings, you got to set up some praises. See, a lot of people don't know that. When the praises go up,

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0: 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The pastor is Willis J. Farrell. 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They're located 581 Fairview Road, Chatham, Virginia. They will be sponsoring their Spring Gospel Fest 2026 on Sunday, June the 7th at 2:30. The Gospelette from Roxboro, North Carolina will be the special guest. The pastor is Antonio Logan. Blackwell Missionary Baptist Church invites you out on Sunday, June the 28th, for its fourth anniversary of the pastor, none other than Quanzel Comer Sr. Sunday school, 9 a.m., morning worship, 10:30. The guest is Reverend Reginald Coleman for the 10:30 service, and then at 2 o'clock, Reverend Troy Wallace will be the guest. These are the community events for this week. 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
1: Okay, these are the rules. Number one, all announcements must be either mailed, emailed, or delivered to our studios in person on or no later than 1 to 2 weeks on Monday prior to the date of the event. No exceptions. Number two, we will not take community bulletin announcements over the phone. No exceptions. Number three, any announcement received later than that will be omitted from the community bulletin. Number four, you must notify our studios no later than 12 noon on the Monday before the date of the event if there is a correction. It's your responsibility to provide us with the correct information. And number five, if your event requires attendees to pay an admission or registration fee, please consider contacting our Creative Services Department at WDVA by calling area code 434-797-1250. That's 434-797-1250. These are our guidelines, and as always, we appreciate your cooperation, and we look forward to continuing to serve you free of charge through the Community Bulletin at 1250 AM WDVA.
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3: Hello, I'm Trooper William Davis with the Virginia State Police. Thousands of Virginians are killed unnecessarily each year in alcohol-related traffic crashes. So let me warn you. If you are caught drunk driving, you will go to jail. Why take the risk? The consequences are too high. not only for what it will cost you, but the potential ramification for taking another human life. So don't make the foolish decision to drink and drive. I'm Trooper William Davis with the Virginia State Police. Over the limit, under arrest.
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The grand prize drawing is every Friday afternoon during the 2 o'clock hour.

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0: It's an evening of honor celebrating Bishop Early Dillard, pastor by way of the Cross Churches of Christ International, as part of the 82nd WOTCC Convocation. 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
5: all. 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

0: Top of the morning to you. That's the Brooklyn All-Stars and, I'm sorry, actually the Brooklyn Tabernacle. And one entitled, The Shout Before the Walls of Great Gospel. Let us be glad at Great Gospel, 1250 AM, WTVA. 6 minutes south of 7 o'clock, Lee Cameron here trying to get ahead of myself this morning. We've got cloudy skies, 60 degrees, a little windy out there, wind to the northeast at about 12 miles per hour. It's promising. Shout Before the Walls of WTVA. Enjoy.
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0: 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Here's a look at the WDVN Sports Scoreboard. In Major League Baseball last night, the Colorado Rockies beat the Los Angeles Angels, edging them out 9-8. Detroit Tigers edged out the Tampa Bay Rays 10-9. Minnesota Twins beat the Chicago White Sox 9-6. Milwaukee Brewers 16, San Francisco Giants 2. Miami Marlins over the Washington Nationals 7-3. The Diamondbacks beat the Dodgers 4-1. After 10 innings, the Mariners beat the New York Mets 3-2. Kansas City Royals over the Cincinnati Reds 9-2. Texas Rangers edged out the St. Louis Cardinals 2-1. In the WNBA Commissioner's Cup, the Dallas Wings defeated the Seattle Storm 79-69. Minnesota Lynx 111. Phoenix Mercury 77. That's a look at the WDVA Sports Scoreboard at 10 minutes after 7, a weather forecast that's coming up at WDVA. Good morning. Thank you for letting us be a part of your day.
1: Matthew 4:4 reads, "Men shall not live by bread alone, but by every word that proceeds out of the mouth of God." We're living in very troubling times and dealing with complex situations that are literally driving us to our knees in prayer. God's Word is a sure and stable foundation to sustain us in our daily walk in these uncharted times. Tune in for the Bible verse of today on Monday, Tuesday, Thursday, and Friday at 3:05 p.m. and on Wednesdays at 4:05 p.m. for the Bible verse of the day. I'll be sharing a Bible verse and brief exhortation on the Word of God to give encouragement, explanation, and enlightenment to strengthen and inspire you as we both journey through these perilous waters of life. Isaiah 40:8 says, "The grass withereth, the flower fadeth, but the Word of our God shall stand forever." Let's get a daily nugget from the Bible verse of the day right here on WDVA, your great gospel radio station.
0: And here's a look at the weather forecast at 11 minutes after 7 o'clock, brought to you by Miller Fuel Information Service of Gretna. Mostly sunny today with a high of 75, northeast wind 5 to 10 miles per hour. Tonight, mostly clear with a low of around 50 and calm wind. Tomorrow, sunny with a high of 82, calm wind becoming north 5 to 10 miles per hour in the morning. And tomorrow night, clear with a low of 53, calm wind. Right now, we've got cloudy skies, 60 degrees, a bit windy out there. Wind for the northeast at 12 miles per hour. 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
0: 14 minutes after 7 o'clock, local news coming up in the bottom of the hour. Some of the stories we're covering this morning: train and motor vehicle accident on Holbrook Avenue yesterday, two killed after being hit by a train in Reidsville, teen killed in Henry County crash, one dead, one injured after pursuit leads to crash into a residence. 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Come on, the working class! 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I give you praise.

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I give you praise. 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

0: Come on, shabak him now. 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Right where you are. Give him the praise. Hallelujah. Hallelujah. We will shabak you. We will glorify you. Hallelujah.
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Danville, Axton, Brownsville, Cascade, Bassett, Collins, Pinhook. Here's one I thought you might enjoy. You Two Horse Pastor, Alabama Spiritual Today. 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

0: This is WDVA News. The Danville Fire Department was on the scene of a motor vehicle accident yesterday morning involving a train and car hauler in the Holbrook Avenue area. Units were on the scene mitigating a fuel spill. Motorists were advised to avoid the area. All railroad crossings that are parallel to Industrial Avenue from South Main Street to Craghead Street were closed, including Holbrook, Jefferson, Monument, Lynn, and Halifax Road. No injuries were reported. Fire units have cleared the scene and turned over cleanup to the railroad. Railroad crossings will remain blocked until cleanup can be completed. Two people were killed after being hit by a train in Reidsville. According to the Reidsville Police Department, at 6:19 p.m. last Thursday, officers responded to a report that a Norfolk Southern freight train had struck two individuals who were sitting on the railroad tracks. The collision resulted in the deaths of an adult male and an adult female. The victims were identified as 59-year-old Lisa Cofield and 56-year-old David Lee Barnhart. Investigators have notified their families and are actively working to determine the circumstances surrounding this tragic incident. A teen was killed in a crash in Henry County over the weekend. The Virginia State Police is investigating a single-vehicle crash that happened on Saturday at 6:40 p.m. on Chatham Road, 1/10 of a mile east of Rob Lee Drive in Henry County. A 2003 Jeep Grand Cherokee was traveling east on Chatham Road when the vehicle ran off the right side of the roadway, struck the guardrail, and overturned. The 19-year-old driver in the Jeep, Jason Cage Pendleton of Collinsville, Virginia, was not wearing his seatbelt and died at the scene. The crash remains under investigation. The Virginia State Police is investigating a single-vehicle crash that killed the 28-year-old in Bedford County. The crash occurred at 1:21 a.m. early Saturday morning on Cottontown Road, 1/2 of a mile south of Terra Road in Bedford County. The Bedford County Sheriff's Office attempted to stop a 2013 BMW 335 for speeding. The vehicle refused to stop, and the pursuit began. The vehicle lost control on Cottontown Road, ran off the right side of the roadway, and hit a residence, according to the Virginia State Police. The Virginia State Police say the 28-year-old passenger, Kierick Kashan Davis of Lynchburg, was not wearing his seatbelt and died at the scene. The driver of the BMW was taken to a Lynchburg hospital for injuries received in a crash. Charges are pending, and there were no injuries inside the residence. The crash remains under investigation. The Danville Area Humane Society has chosen to pay a $500 fine instead of appearing before the Virginia Board of Pharmacy over some alleged violations. According to a notice from the board, the reported violations had to do with how the Humane Society handles some of the drugs used in euthanasia procedures. Those violations reportedly occurred back in 2023. State documents allege that the drugs were used in euthanasia procedures on more than 1,800 animals. The state documents also say that there were issues with record keeping that occurred back in 2021. The issues came to light during an inspection that happened in January of 2024. Average gas prices across Virginia dropped by 32 cents compared to last week at $4.16 a gallon, according to AAA, while the average price of gas across the country is down by 18 cents to $4.32. The average price of gas in Danville fell by 18 cents this week to $4 a gallon, while the average in Pennsylvania County dropped by 20 cents this week to $4.11 a gallon. The average price in Martinsville is down by 18 cents this week to $3.97 a gallon, while in Henry County, the average price fell by 24 cents to $3.97 a gallon as well. The average price in Halifax County dropped by 21 cents this week to $3.96 a gallon. Virginia Governor Abigail Spanberger signed several bills aimed at making buying a house more affordable. Yesterday, she held a bill signing in Rocky Mount at Cavco, a business that helps build affordable homes.
1: It's not just a question of affordability. It's a time of a question of there's not enough of a workforce to build up new neighborhoods. But when we can build them here and bring them to communities where they have the demand, we can meet those needs.
0: Cavco is a leading manufactured home developer based in Rocky Mount. Governor Spanberger says she found out that a lot of the homes manufactured at Cavco don't stay in the Commonwealth. Governor Spanberger says she wants to ensure that whether it's our kids moving back home or the place that we dream of retiring, that beautiful manufactured homes like these produced in Virginia communities like this one are part of the solution and, frankly, the solution to the future. A nonprofit prison reform group says the U.S. Census Bureau is on track to miscount people who are incarcerated in 2030. They warned that this would extend prison gerrymandering by counting people in prison cells rather than their home communities. North Carolina still hasn't passed a statewide fix. Danielle Smith has more.
2: The issue is known as prison gerrymandering, and North Carolina has not yet passed a statewide law to address the problem. Mike Wessler with Prison Policy Initiative says the Census Bureau counts incarcerated people in the wrong place. It considers them residents of a prison or jail rather than their home communities. He adds that this creates a problem every 10 years when states use census data to draw new congressional, legislative, and city or county commission maps.
3: It artificially inflates the population of prisons and jails and artificially decreases the population of communities where incarcerated people come from. Those communities tend to be poorer and communities of color.
2: He points out they are not seeing any evidence that the Census Bureau is taking any steps to address this problem further. He notes that this practice distorts political power and political representation in favor of communities that contain prisons. Danielle Smith reporting.
0: And that's WDVA News. I'm Lee Cameron.
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0: 738. Right now we got cloudy skies, 61 degrees, wind from the northeast at 10 miles per hour, gusting at 18 miles per hour. Birthdays and anniversaries, they're coming up next at WDVA. Right now, the church choir featuring John P. Key, Sean Bigsby, and Hezekiah Walker.
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9: I want Minister Sean Bigsby and Bishop Hezekiah Walker to run up here real quick. We're going to take you back to New York about 20 years ago when we used to worship with a groove like this.

0: Whether the coffee, tea, or orange juice from McDonald's on Riverside Drive. 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And they are selected during the 2 o'clock hour every Friday afternoon. Now, before we get to the local birthdays, here are a few celebrity birthdays. If today is your birthday, you're in great company. Movie actor Justin Long is 48 today. You know him from his roles in Dodgeball, A True Underdog Story, Live Free or Die Hard, Alvin and the Chipmunks, Ed, and Accepted boasted his fame. Movie actor Dana Carvey is 71 today. English-born TV actor Wentworth Miller is 54. You know him from Prison Break and Legends of Tomorrow and Captain Cole in Flash. And he also wrote the screenplay for the movie Stoker. WWE wrestler AJ Styles is 49 today. Was born Alan Neil Jones, therefore AJ Styles. TV actor Wayne Brady is 54. You know him from Let's Make a Deal. Comedian Beetlejuice is 58. Born Lester Napoleon Green. That's his real name. English-born movie actor Dominic Cooper is 48 today. You know him as Howard Stark in the movie Captain America, The First Avenger. And his other credits include The History of Boys, The Devil's Throne, The Devil's Double, rather, Warcraft, Mamma Mia, later starred on the AMC series Preacher. Canadian-born Amber, movie actor Amber Marshall is 38. She began entertaining audiences as Amy Fleming on the series Heartland in 2007. Brazilian-born movie actress Marina Baccarin is 47. You know her as Jessica Brody on Homeland, and she was also in Firefly and Gotham and a few others, including Spy and Deadpool and Flash. TV actor Dennis Haysbert, he's 72 today. You know him from The Unit, among other things. TV actress Marie Cheatham is 86 today. She played Marie Horton on Days of Our Lives and Aunt Charlene Simpson on General Hospital. Later, she co-starred as Nona on the Nickelodeon series Sam and Cat. Her movie credits include Beetlejuice, The Wedding Singer, Rumor Has It, among others. She also played Governor Peggy Wade in the 2005 episode of The West Wing. And finally, Irish-born movie actor Liam Cunningham is 65 today. You know him as Dover Seaworth from the show Game of Thrones. And he also appeared in Hunger and War Horse. And he played Dan in the period drama The Wind That Shakes the Barley. All right, there you have it. Now, on to local birthdays. We look. None submitted for the day. If today is your birthday, if you fail to submit it, happy birthday. Hope you have many, many more. Next time, submit it. You never know. You could end up either being the daily winner or the weekly winner at WDVA.
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Scottsburg. Here's one I think you'll enjoy by Karen Clark Shear. Simply entitled, I Made a Choice.

0: Kevin Clutch here, and I made a choice, a great gospel, 1250 AM, WDVA, 9 minutes after 8. Good morning. Thank you so much for letting us be a part of your day at WDVA. Hey, listen, the Greater Triumphant Missionary Baptist Church Music Ministry, the church is located at 581 Fairview Road in Chatham, are going to sponsor a Spring Gospel Fest this coming Sunday at 2:30 p.m. The guest in concert will be the Gospelettes from Roxboro, North Carolina. Come out and enjoy anointed gospel singing from this group. Special invitation from Pastor A.L. Logan and the Greater Triumphant Music Ministry. That goes out to you. Make plans to be there. You just got your special invitation, okay? All right.
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0: And at 10 minutes after 8, here's a look at the weather forecast. 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Mostly sunny today. Look for a high to top out about 75 degrees. Wind from the northeast at about 5 to 10 miles per hour tonight. Mostly clear with a low of around 50 and calm wind. Tomorrow's going to be sunny with a high of 82. Calm wind becoming north around 5 to 10 miles per hour. And tomorrow night, clear with a low of 53 and calm wind. Right now, it's cloudy. And we've got 62 degrees. Wind from the northeast at about 10 miles per hour, gusting at 18 miles per hour. Great Gospel, 1250 AM, WDVA. 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
0: 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Listen, the Pennsylvania County Sheriff's Office is warning residents of impersonation claims. Here's what's happening. Like people don't have anything else to do. Criminals are falsely identifying themselves as law enforcement officers, court officials, attorneys, even family members in distress. These scams are often involving callers claiming that you missed a court appearance and a warrant has been issued for your arrest. You owe fines or fees that must be paid immediately to avoid arrest. A relative has been arrested and needs bail money. And the list goes on and on and on. Please don't fall for these tricks. And I know you're too smart for that, right? Sure. It's Woody Miles. Let It Go at WDV.

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1: 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Well, Providence, here's one I think you'll enjoy. It's another one for you by William Miles on a 2 for Tuesday at Great Gospel, 1250 AM, WDBH. This is like fire. Shut up at my bones.

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It is a 2 for 2 with 2 songs back-to-back by the same artist. It could come at any time. Right now, we got cloudy skies, 62 degrees. Wind for the northeast at 10 miles per hour, gusting at 18 miles per hour. It's Nicole C. Mullen, and I wish...

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0: 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It's 9:29. Hey, listen, Guilfield Missionary Baptist Church are going to present the Lady in Red worship service taken from Matthew chapter 9, verses 20 through 22. It's happening this Sunday, 2 p.m. You need to be there. They're asking all ladies to wear red, men, of course, you too. The guest preacher is going to be Minister Brandy Smith from Christian Life Church. Musical guests, the music ministry under the leadership of Michael Easley. Lady LaWanda Glass and Deaconess Queenie Warmack are co-chairs. Reverend Marlon Glass is the pastor. Church is located on Franklin Turnpike and Dry Fork. You are cordially invited to participate in that service. They want you to join them.
1: Matthew 4:4 reads, "Men shall not live by bread alone, but by every word that proceeds out of the mouth of God." 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I'll be sharing a Bible verse and brief exhortation on the Word of God to give encouragement, explanation, and enlightenment to strengthen and inspire you as we both journey through these perilous waters of life. Isaiah 40:8 says, "The grass withereth, the flower fadeth, but the word of our God shall stand forever." 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
0: 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The speaker is Brother Jimmy Myers.

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Just last year, the doctor thought I had cancer. My family

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0: and show thee great and mighty things which thou knowest not. Thought for today, let God have a turn to talk. My friends, what is your definition of prayer? The most common response to that question is talking to God. Unfortunately, that answer is wrong. The correct answer is talking with God. Perhaps you think I am being a bit nitpicky, but there is a huge difference between talking to God and talking with God. Think about it. Conversation, by its definition, requires two-way communication. Otherwise, it's just one person giving a speech rather than two people conversing. Maybe you're thinking that prayer have to be one way only, you to God, because God never replies. Well, he does. But you have to give him a turn to talk. The next time, my friends, you pray, don't walk away until you have given God a chance to respond. The Holy Spirit wants to say something to you, but he won't interrupt when you are talking. So you will have to stop talking and listen. There you have it today, my friends. Let God have a turn to talk. And as always, you are welcome at evening, light, day, or night.
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1: It's Colorado. We got 62 degrees, wind for the northeast at about 8 miles per hour. Great Gospel, 1250 AM, WDVA, 8 minutes in front of 9 o'clock. Well, Danville, Blair, Chatham, Dry Fork, Keeling, Ringgold, Tiswiz, Gretna, Renan, Mount Airy, Java. 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It's called The Lord Stood By My Side. It's a two for Tuesday.

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We got 3.5 minutes in front of 9 o'clock. 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

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Quickly, here's an update on the weather forecast. Mostly sunny today with a high of 75. Wind for the northeast around 5 to 10 miles per hour. Tonight, mostly clear, low of around 50 and calm wind. Right now, it's cloudy, 61 degrees, wind for the northeast at about 8 miles per hour. It's Reverend Matthew Mickens and Highway Travelers. 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

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It is a two-for-Tuesday, two songs back-to-back by the same artist. Could come at any time. Like right now with Vashon Mitchell and Nobody Greater.

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How about Two and a Rub by Sean Mitchell? 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

0: 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That's going to be from starting at 10 a.m. until. When is that going to take place? As a matter of fact, that's going to be this coming Saturday, as a matter of fact. Again, the time is they're going to start at 6 a.m. and run until. 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I'm Lee Cameron. 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

0: held on Thursday, June 11th, and Friday, June 12th, beginning at 7 p.m. nightly. 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
1: I can never get away from Pastor Delina without singing this song. It was a song that I wrote, probably over 40 years ago, I guess. I was leaving out of a church service in Harrisburg, Pennsylvania, and we were in the church, and it was just a wonderful time, and I was riding with the campus pastor at that time and his wife, and I was sitting in the back seat, and as we were going through the city, we passed a bar, and all of a sudden, a fight broke out, and we kept riding. One of the persons in the car remarks, "Oh, that's a shame. They in there fighting. They ought to be in church." And I thought that, and I said, "But who's gonna tell them Jesus loves them?

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It is a two for Tuesday, two songs back-to-back by the same artist, could come at any time, like right now. There's another one for you by Marvin Winans, Still Believe.

0: 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Gabe, but I thought you'd enjoy that. Here's a look at the weather forecast for you now. Mostly sunny today. Look for a high of 75, northeast wind 5 to 10 miles per hour tonight. Mostly clear. Low of about 50, calm wind. Tomorrow, sunny. High near 82, calm wind becoming north 5 to 10 miles per hour in the morning. Tomorrow night, clear with a low of around 53 and calm wind. The extended forecast for Thursday, sunny, high of 88, calm wind. Right now, it's cloudy, 63 degrees, wind for the northeast at about 8 miles per hour. 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
1: Matthew 4:4 reads, "Men shall not live by bread alone, but by every word that proceeds out of the mouth of God." We're living in very troubling times and dealing with complex situations that are literally driving us to our knees in prayer. 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I'll be sharing a Bible verse and brief exhortation on the Word of God to give encouragement, explanation, and enlightenment to strengthen and inspire you as we both journey through these perilous waters of life. Isaiah 40:8 says, "The grass withereth, the flower fadeth, but the Word of our God shall stand forever." 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
5: Well, praise the Lord and welcome to the Stay Focused Outreach Ministry. I am your host, Elder Robin D. Harrison, Associate Pastor at Benamor Missionary Baptist Church, under the leadership of my pastor, Reverend Boyd Harrison. Truly is a blessing to be here this morning. It's a blessing to know that God is able. Like always, I am so grateful that God woke me up this morning and get me started on my day. And I am grateful to him. I'm grateful to you. So I'm not going to prolong my time. I just want to say thank you for tuning in to the Stay Focused Outreach Ministry. I'm not going to prolong my time. I'm not going to wear your patience long. So we will be talking to you again about the about waiting. But at this present time, we're going into a word of prayer. Father God, I pray that you will continue to bless. Father God, I pray that you will put Robin Harrison behind the cross and let your word go forward on someone's ear. Father God, I pray that you will touch their heart, to prick their understanding, dear God. Let them hear, thus saith the word, the words that comes out of my mouth from yours. Give them a mind to know your word. In Jesus' name, amen. Amen. I'd like to thank and praise God for that timeless prayer, because truly it's a blessing when you can wait on the Lord. You know, I never thought this would be coming out of my mouth, waiting on the Lord, because I always wanted something microwave fix right then and there. I never like to wait on anything. Just like some of you today don't like to wait. You know, just like this song say, I don't mind waiting. That lady that sung the song, songwriter, she had to go through some things. I don't mind waiting. You know, I had to go through some things when I say I don't mind waiting on the Lord. So I'm not going to, again, prolong my time. I will be coming to you from Psalms 40. I waited, just read about two or three scriptures of it. I waited patiently for the Lord, and he inclined unto me and heard my cry. He brought me up also out of a harbor pit, out of the miry clay and set my foot up on a rock and established my going. And he had put a new song in my mouth, even praise unto our God. Many shall see it and fear and shall trust in the Lord. Blessed is the man that walketh, that maketh the Lord his trust and respect not the proud, nor such as turn aside to lie. Again, dear God, I come to you, dear God, with your word. Father, I pray that you will put Robin Hurston behind the cross and let your word go forward on someone's ear. Amen. Amen. We're going to be talking to you. I'm going to be talking to you about waiting, assignments of waiting. You know, sometimes we have assignments and we have seasons of waiting, and we don't like that. And I don't know about you, I don't like to wait, but you know what? I had to learn to wait. Your assignment can require season of waiting, and most times we do have to wait. Sometimes you go through something and you be saying, Lord, I've been through all this before, but you're still going through. You still have to wait. You have to wait on your paycheck. You got to wait on this. You got to wait on that. You know, you got to wait on your food to cook. But you know, your assignment could be a process of waiting, required season of waiting. And nobody wants to have a season of waiting. You want your thing right then and there. Have you noticed sometimes in the summertime you have some seasons of rain? You know, it rained for 2 weeks or rained for a week, and it seems though it's not going to never stop raining. So I'm going to be talking to you today about waiting. Waiting is proof of trust. Think about it. When you waiting on something, God can trust you, and you want it, you know, you just wait. I preached on one time, how bad do you want your blessing? How bad do you want this? If you want this right now, you're going to get a microwave trust. It's something right then and there. But if you want something from the Lord, you got to wait on him. Waiting is proof of trust. 13 rewards in waiting on God. Waiting reveal patience. Patience is a seed. It's always produced a desired harvest. Patience is always reward through faith. Also, think about Sarah, how she received strength in conceiving her baby, her child. She was past age, but she received that. She conceived that seed. You know, even though she was past age, because she judged God faithful. That's why she, you know, had that child. He promised her, but he didn't say when. But no, he told her when he was going to come back. But the thing about it is, she judged him faithful. He had promised her that. And you can look that up in Hebrews 11:11. Sarah was past age, you know that, when she had her child. When she conceived that child, she was past age, but she had it, you know. You know, think about it. It's not wasted time. When you have proof of waiting, it's not wasted time. We think that just because the Lord is not coming right then and there, that's wasted time, where he should have been came. You know, just like Lazarus, when he was dead, his sister say, if you would have came, you know, my brother wouldn't have died. You know, because you would have came in and healed him. But God knew what he was doing. Jesus knew what he was doing. He knew. That's why he tarried. He prolonged his time. He knew all about it. He wept, because when Lazarus died, he was hurt. But still, he tarried just for that. He tarried. He knew what he was doing. But his sister say, if you would have came right then and there, he wouldn't have died. But that was time. God gave them time to get it together. But he knew what he was doing. Waiting is not wasted time. But let patience have her perfect work, that it may be perfect and wanting nothing. You can read that in James 1:4. Waiting gratitude, favor, resorts. The Lord is good unto them that wait for him. If you waiting for the Lord, you going to get your blessing just like he promised. You know, regardless of how bad you may want it, say, Lord, I'm going to put this thing in your hand. It's hard to let it go because I keep putting it in and taking it out. So, but if you learn how to let that thing stay in God's hand, hallelujah, I don't care what it is, God will bless your life. That's what God sent his son to bless your life. You know, if you let that stay right in God's hand, he will fix it. He wants you to see, even though he already know how much faith that you have to trust him. Trust God with whatever you're going through. Trust him with your sickness. Trust him with your financial. Trust him with your family, with your husband, with your children. You know, I tell anybody, I trust God through my husband. I trust God because, see, I know he is not going to let me down. If something go wrong, he's going to equip me to deal with it. If something go wrong in my life or in my body, he's going to equip me to deal with it. That's why, like, you got to have trust in order to make it. You know, you just can't say, well, I don't trust man. No, you don't trust man. The Bible speak of don't trust man or woman. Trust, put your trust in God and let him handle it. It's too much for you. You'll be looking over your shoulder at all times. You'll be looking over your shoulder when the person leave out the house, you'll be wondering where they going. Especially if you've been hurt before, you're going to be wondering where she going, where they going, what happened, when they coming back, all of this type stuff. Relax in the Lord. He got that. The Lord would tell you, I know where that person are. You don't, but I do. So I'm here to tell you today, waiting is proof of trust. You got to have trust. Waiting reveal patience. And you got to have patience. All of that run hand in hand. So right now we are waiting on what God is going to do. Right now I would say gas bill is high, the utility bill high, but we're waiting on God to fix this thing, and in time he's going to fix it. There's no way he's going to keep letting things, excuse me, go haywire in our life. But you got to have patience. You know, things are going haywire in our life because of our faith. You know, we want it right then and there. But if anybody, learn to relax in the Lord. You relax in him. He will fix it. If he don't fix it right then and there, he will calm that fear in your heart. He will calm that nerve. He will let you be at peace. That's what type of God that we serve. He will let you be at peace when chaos is all around you. He will allow you to be in peace. He wants you to be in peace. He don't want you to get upset. Well, I'm waiting on him and he haven't came yet. Don't do that. Have patience. Patient. And this goes back to say on Psalms 40, I waited patiently for the Lord and he inclined unto me and heard my cry. He heard your cry. But you have got to have patience and wait on him. He is coming now. He is coming. You know, just like you said, waiting is learning time. As long as you are learning, you are not losing. Think about what I'm saying. As long as the patient is waiting, let me read that again. Waiting is learning time. As long as you are learning, you are not losing. Your assignment that you might be going through require warfare and battles. Warfare and your battles that you pick, or your battles that's going on in your life, that's normal. That's a normal thing. Because when you in service, I've never been to service. I always wanted to, but I was a coward. my father went, my father went, my son went, and they told me some things, how they had to wait on this. They had to wait to eat. They had to wait to get the clothes clean. They had to wait. I mean, a lot of things my dad told me about in the battlefield. They had to get in holds and stuff like that and keep their head covered. They was tired and all of that stuff, especially when my father was in the war. He had to wait on different things, wait for their assignment. They had to stay in dirt holes to wait on their assignment. My son said the same thing. He had to wait. They had to wait to eat. They had to wait to everything. So your time, your learning time are not wasted time. You are not losing when you waiting on the Lord. You are not losing. Just like a person, just like I say, your warfare, that's not wasted time. You know, your battles that you go through, that's normal. You're going to go through some battles in your life, but it's not wasted time. You're going through stuff. You're going through battles, but them battles comes to make you strong if you would just wait on the Lord. Don't just say, I'm going through a battle, and give up and get yourself killed or hurt. You know, God bless the ones that got strength. He blesses you. You say, blessed be the Lord, my strength, which teach my hand to war and my fingers to fight. That's in Psalms 144:1. Blessed. God will teach you how to fight. He will teach you the things to do if you will wait on him. Don't think for 1 minute that you're going through stuff and God don't know nothing about it. That's why he sent his son, his only begotten son, so we can know. He said, I'm going back, but I'm going to go back and prepare a place for you. That when he went back down to prepare a place for us, he said, I'm going to send back that comforter, which the comforter is the Holy Spirit. That Holy Spirit is going to keep you in your place. That Holy Spirit is going to be there. But the Holy Spirit, that's him. But he said, I'm going to leave you, but I'm going to send the comforter back. The comforter is the Holy Spirit. And that comforter, in that comforter is waiting. In that comforter is praising. In that comforter is loving. In that comforter is being obedient to God's word, loving other people. All of this is the comforter, because we can't do it on our own, because we in the flesh. That's why we can't do it on our own. But he said, I'm going to go away, but I'm going to prepare a place for you. But when I go, I'm going to send a comforter back. That comforter is him, is Jesus. That comforter is God, in the name of Jesus. So I'm here to tell you, don't think that because you got to wait, that's wasted time. No, it's not wasted time. Waiting, again, waiting reveal patient. Patient is a seed. It's always produced a desired harvest. Patient is always rewarded through faith. So don't, please, if someone listen to me and getting tired of waiting, think about what I'm saying now. I'm going to say this again. You know, Reverend Minister Marlo Galloway used to say, I don't know, some of y'all, I know you know him. He used to say, I'm going to say it slow. And Marlo used to say that all the time. I'm going to say it slow so you can get it. And so I'm going to say this slow. Waiting is trust. Waiting reveal patience. Patience is a seed. It's always produced a desired harvest. Patience is always rewarded through faith. Think about it. When Daniel was in the lion's den, they had to wait on the Lord. They had to wait. You know, they prayed. They sung praises to the Lord. And they did the things that they know that God is going to deliver them out of. That when they were thrown into the lion's den, they knew that God had their back. They knew you can be anywhere, but you have faith to believe that God got my back. I mean, he got this. I mean, I'm telling you right now, I'm telling you the things that I know about my God and your God. He is patient. He knows how. When we don't know how, we want our thing right then and right there. And I tell anybody, I was once a person that wanted my thing. I didn't want to wait. I didn't want to wait on nothing. I didn't even want to wait on my microwave food. You know, that is sad. I didn't want to wait. I didn't want to do nothing, but I want my stuff right now. When I pull up to the restaurant window, I want it ready. And I had to pull down for my chicken or chicken sandwich to get right. I was mad. You know, I said, shucks. You know, all of this. And here I am waiting in line. I had to wait.
6: You wait in line. You wait. If you want that food, you going to wait. If you want a blessing from the Lord, you going to wait. So I'm telling you today, waiting is not nothing that you just get upset about. Waiting is a seed. Waiting is learning time. That's how you learn how to grow. That's how you learn how to be patient. If you know, I know that when you start waiting for the Lord to bless you, you get anxious. You get so excited. Lord, I know you're going to bless me. I'm looking for it now. But you got to wait and relax in Him. Relax in the Lord. He is coming. He said He would come. He said, waiting on the Lord. Be of good courage. Be of good courage, and He shall strengthen thy heart. Wait, I said, on the Lord. If you wait on the Lord, He will strengthen you. You will know how to wait. Everybody else, begin thy blessing. Just like, I think it's been years ago, I saw everybody getting their blessing. Everybody was doing this and doing that, and I'm still waiting on my blessing. I was still waiting on my blessing.

You again, start praising God through your waiting and watch Him make a way. He is going to make a way. We got to be patient and wait on the Lord, just like the Bible said, I waited patiently. You know, in the beginning, I didn't wait patiently because I was so excited. I was just wanting my blessing right then. If He said I can get it, I wanted it right then. I wanted that right now because God told me I can get it. He made me a promise and I was waiting for it. But when it didn't come, see, I made my own time up. I put my time in there. I'm going to get my blessings this week. I put my own time in there. He didn't never tell me when. He just said He made me a promise. He's going to give it to me. But I couldn't wait. I was just worrying. I was just worrying the Lord. I was just worrying Him. So I started waiting. And I started saying, Lord, I know You're coming. And then I started talking to Him. I started praising Him. And next thing you know, I got into a big habit of just praising Him. And I got my mind. And my mind was off of what I was asking Him for. My mind was just praising Him. And I felt good about it. Next thing I know, God had did what He said He was going to do. And I said, Lord, when did You come in and do that? When did You come in and bless me? When did You do that? See, I took my heart. I took my mind off of what I needed or what I was asking God for. I know He had promised me every day I'm looking for it. Every day I was looking for it, but I was looking to praise Him. When you take your mind off it and start praising the Lord, you don't know when He's coming. You don't know when He's coming. You know, your flesh will always reject waiting because your flesh don't want to wait. Oh, come on now, somebody. Your flesh don't want to wait, just like mine don't want to wait. But when you get in a habit of praising God and knowing that you're waiting on your blessing, you start being happy for someone else. And you start rejoicing when your enemy get a blessing. You know, the hardest thing you can do is rejoice when you see your enemies getting blessed. Lord, how did they get blessed when I serve You and they don't go to church? How did I get not blessing? Or how did they get a blessing? Don't worry about that. God let it rain on the just as well as the unjust. Don't worry about how they get theirs and they don't go to church. Lord, I go to church and I do this, I do that. That don't mean a thing. That don't mean that. You just keep doing what you're doing. You don't know what them people are doing in their house. You don't know what them people doing in their heart. They could be doing whatever. They could be praising God and you don't know nothing about it. But long if they don't go to church, that's them. So I'm just here to tell you, waiting reveal the truth motive. It does. Why are you waiting for the Lord? I'm waiting for the Lord to give me a brand new car. What are you doing in your process of waiting? I'm just waiting on it. I'm working, but I'm waiting on it. I have to pay my other bills, but I'm waiting on it. Start praising God through your going through. And I tell anybody, open up your mouth and give testimonies. Open up your mouth and praise God. Open up your mouth and tell people how good God has been to you when He delivered you from cancer, when He delivered you from that stroke, when He delivered you from the things that you're going through, how He protect you in that car wreck. Open up your mouth and start praising the Lord and watch God make a way for you. He would do it. He said he wouldn't hold no good things back from the ones that want to praise Him, from His children. He don't hold no good things back from you. If it's due to you, you will get it. But He didn't say when. He didn't say when. He made you a promise and He's going to fall through. We're the one shortchanged. We're the one to give up so easy. He don't give up. So I'm here now telling you about thus saith the Lord in seasons of waiting. You can wait on the Lord, even though it might be a struggle, but take your mind off of your situation. Take your mind off of your finance. Take your mind off of stuff and put your heart and mind on the Lord and watch God make a way in your life. Wait in gratitude, favor, resource. The Lord is unto you
what he wants you to do or what he wants to be in your life. God is who he say he is. So I'm telling you today.

0: Okay. Don't look at your fact that I don't have or you don't have. Think about what God said. The cows on the up on the hill belongs to Him. All the cows, and I told them in the Bible study last week. I said, when my husband say the cows up on the hill belongs to the Lord, I said, just give me one of the cows. You can give me two of them if you want them. You know, I have to take it to the thing and slaughter them. But anyway, that was funny to me. But you know, waiting. I had to wait sometimes in my life. And I'm still waiting. I'm waiting for God to do something in my life. I'm waiting. And I know eventually He is going to do it. But you know, in the process of waiting for God to work in your life, you got to do something too. You just can't sit there and do nothing. You can't sit there and say, well, I'm waiting on the Lord. What are you doing in the process of waiting? Are you reaching out, helping other people? Are you reaching out, praising God? Are you reaching out, doing things to benefit just you or someone else? Are you helping the poor, feeding the hungry, looking out after the sick? Now it's done got hot outside. We got to make sure our older people have air, water. We got to make sure those things. Are we our brother's keeper? Yes, we are. That's why God lets you, allow you to, excuse me, to live so you can reach out and help somebody else. What do you use living and not doing nothing? Methuselah lived and died. You don't hear nothing about Methuselah. Methuselah, the oldest one, lived and died. You don't hear nothing else about Methuselah. We don't know what Methuselah did. We don't know whether they, whatever. But what do you use living and not reaching out, helping your brother or sister? Come on now. So I'm here to tell you again, waiting is proof of trust. You got to trust God in your waiting time. Trust Him. He said, I waited patiently on the Lord. But you got to get there first. You got to get to that part in your life, that point that I'm waiting patiently. But in the process of me waiting, I'm doing some things. I'm helping out. I'm helping at the church. I'm helping my brother or sister. That's how you take your heart and mind off yourself and put your heart and mind on the Lord, because He is who He say He is, and He is going to do just what He say He's going to do. Because again, that flesh will reject waiting at all times. Flesh don't want to do nothing. We don't want to do nothing. We can be some lazy characters if we want to. We want things our way, and we don't want to wait for it. You know how to, I say on Facebook, wait for it, wait for it. When I be sending my daughter or grandkids or my friends a cake in on Facebook, I say, wait for it, wait for it. Bam, you got it. You know, I said, don't eat it all in one place. But simple as that, waiting is proof of, and it's a season, is a seed. Waiting reveal things in your life. So my time is pretty much up. I praise God for your time. I praise God for mine. And I want to thank you for coming into, for me to come into your home, your job, or maybe you might be doing work in the yard. I don't know. But I just want to thank you for tuning in to the Stay Focused Outreach Ministry on WDVA Gospel Channel. Until the next time, I pray that I said something to encourage you today. I pray that you will take it to heart about waiting, because waiting is a seed. Waiting produce harvest. And when you got a harvest is coming. Harvest can be anything, a truckload or something. But when you wait on the Lord, He will bless your life. He made you that promise, and He is going to stick by that promise. We're the one that gives up. We're the one that don't want to do. We are the one that gets tired and go back on the Lord. Don't go back. What are you going back for? Continue that wait. Continue that praise. Continue loving the Lord. Continue to love the hell out of your enemies. And I'm not even cursing, because when we start loving our enemies, honey, God done fixed that thing. He done some stuff into you. He done some stuff in your heart. It's the hardest thing to do is to love your enemies, because you be thinking about what all they done for you, done to you. Don't think like that. Leave it alone. Love them and go about your business. Say, God, I done gave this to you. I done gave this person to you. Now you fix it. And you take your mind off of it. And every time you see that person again, you get upset. No. When God come in, hallelujah, and fix that thing in your heart, child, you can look at them and smile and say, praise the Lord, sister. And you can walk on by. And they'll be wondering, something wrong with her. Something wrong with Robin. Something is wrong. I've been with Jesus. Until the next time, you stay focused on God's word. Be blessed.
1: 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Life is a ball game.
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Well, if you're looking for some cheap laughs and wouldn't mind finding a bargain today, the Marketplace is just for you. And hey, you're in luck. It's about to begin. 434-797-1266, 797-2265. That'll get you in here. But first, let's lay down some ground rules. Businesses, stay away. Plus, we don't allow services. So the Marketplace isn't where you need to find spare work, but be sure to stay listening in because putting a job on that needs to be fulfilled is allowed, so someone may be looking for what you do. Also, we ask you don't sell firewood or handheld firearms. Other than that, please keep your list as brief as possible, maybe 4 to 6 items or so. Put as many cars on as you like. Call as much as you want within the week. And be sure to have fun. We wouldn't want it any other way. Once again, the Marketplace is going to be starting up in just a second, so stick around.

0: 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Let's go to the phones. Good morning. You're on the air with the Marketplace.
1: Good morning.
0: How are you doing today?
1: Okay.
0: Good.
1: I have a few things I'd like to put on.
0: Go right ahead on, sir.
1: I have a blue American Tourist suitcase. It has wheels for $7. I have a baby girl's stroller. I mean, not sure, but a baby girl's walker in good condition for $10. I have thermos bottles for $2 a piece. I have four of those. I have an Eleanor's stuffed doll for $5. It's in good condition, very good condition. And I have a box of doorknobs. And it has the parts to it for $5. My telephone number.
0: Hold on.
1: 43.
0: Hold on. Doorknobs and parts. And how much did you want for it?
1: Just $5. I got like 12 doorknobs.
0: Uh huh.
1: And I had the parts to them.
0: Okay.
1: And I'm asking $5 for the doorknob because some people that work on houses, they can use it.
0: Okay. And for the doll, you wanted $5 for that too?
1: Yes.
0: Okay. All right. I'm ready for the phone number.
1: Okay. 434 397-2586.
0: Okay. I think I heard you say the phone number was 434-397-2586. Is that correct?
1: Yes, sir.
0: All right. I got it. Thank you, sir.
1: All right. Thank you.
0: All right. You be blessed, okay?
1: Okay. Bye-bye.
0: Uh-huh. All right. You heard the gentleman there. He's got that blue American Tourist suitcase. Got wheels on it. He only wants about $4 for that. He's got that girl's walker. And he says he'll take $10 for that. He's got the 10 thermos bottles. He's got four of those. He says he'll take $2 each for those. Got the Eleanor stuffed doll. He'll take $5 for that. He's got a whole box of doorknobs with the parts. He's got about 12 of them. And he says he'll take $5 for that. You can reach him at 434-397-2586. That number again is 434-397-2586. By the way, Renee says that for the month of June, the outdoor ministry, that's canceled until further notice. She'll let you know when she's going to resume that. The Marketplace is on the air. Studio lines are open at 797-1266 and 797-2265. Second day of June. Yes, it is. All right. Now, yesterday, a gentleman called up and said he's got a 1972 Chevelle. It's a 350 automatic transmission. He wants about $6,000 off the best offer. It's also got a 1992 Honda Accord. It's for sale and says he needs some minor work. Says he'll take $600 for that. His phone number is 434-713-2699. I'll give you that number again. It's 434-713-2699. We're on the air with the Marketplace taking your calls. A young lady called yesterday. She says she's got four chickens for sale. Two of them are grown. Two of them are not quite old enough yet. Still little babies. She has two hens and two roosters with that, okay? And she's also got that set of tables. They are glass top, and they got chrome on the bottom. And you can give her a call on any of these items. And she said she was looking for a reliable car as well. Her phone number is 434-421-2245. Again, that's 434-421-2245. All right? There's a gentleman that says he's looking for a steam cleaner that not only cleans the floor, but it gets up the water and everything too. Also, he's looking to do some handyman work and stuff like that too. Cleans apartments and all. Now, his number is 728-1073. Again, that's 728-1073. Oh, by the way, he's also looking for non-working lawn equipment of all kinds. That would be push mowers, self-propelled mowers, riding lawn mowers, leaf blowers, weed eaters, and all that kind of stuff. He says he'll even pay those something for them. He wants them because he does some repair work on some others there to get them working and so forth, all right? Okay. We're on the air with the Marketplace at Great Gospel, 1250 AM WDVA, and streaming at WDVAradio.com. Thank you for letting us be a part of your day. Let's see. Got a lot of things here on the Marketplace here at WDVA. All right. Look at this. Young lady says she's got a room for rent. And if you're interested, you can give her a call. That's 728-4445. Again, that phone number is 728-4445. All right. Tony called yesterday. He's got that 2010 650 V-Star motorcycle. Got about 2,500 miles on it. He wants $2,500 or the best offer. You can reach him at 434-421-2319. Again, that's 434-421-2319. Here's a 20... I did that one. Okay. Gentleman says he's got a Reese Hitch, and it's for a Chrysler vehicle. He wants $100 for it or the best offer. It's also got the bolts, the way it fits up under your car and all that kind of stuff, too. And you can reach him at 709-4893 if you're interested. I'll give you that phone number again. It's simple, 709-4893. Go ahead, call us up on the Marketplace. 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All right. Gentleman says he's got a queen-size bed, bedroom set. It's like new. He's got some riding mowers, some push mowers, some weed eaters, some leaf blowers, all that kind of stuff. And he's got a barbecue grill. And he's got a 98 Ford Ranger that he wants to sell, too. If you're interested in any of those items, then please give him a call at 434-250-3128. That phone number again is 434-250-3128. All right? Okay. We continue with the Marketplace. Let's see what else we have here. Okay, I did that one. Oh. Here's something. This is a side-by-side refrigerator with an ice maker for sale. It's white in color. The owner has not had it very long. It is in great condition. The only reason he's selling it is because he has to move, and unfortunately, he's got to move in a hurry. Okay? He's asking $150 or the best offer. Now, if you're interested, then please call 434-713-8419. That phone number again is 434-713-8419. Call him up. All right? Look, on the Marketplace is a pair of ivory draperies, 72 inches wide by 84 inches long, with the swag and tiebacks. They also have another set of our pair of ivory draperies. They're 144 inches wide by 84 inches long, with swag and tiebacks. They've got 1 yard and seed spreader, a burgundy genuine leather chair, a black leather cape with a fur trim, a multicolor Brahmin medium-sized handbag. All of these items are in good condition. Matter of fact, they're in great condition. If you're interested in any of these items, then please call 434-724-1110. The number again is 434-724-1110. On the air with the Marketplace. it's a slow day today, but well, you know, we'll take it any way we can. 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And still looking for the red bird statue for the yard. If you're interested in any of these items or know where she can get that red bird statue, call her at 434-791-2879. That's 434-791-2879. If you don't get an answer, leave a message. She'll call you back. Looking at the time, it's time for us to take a break and acknowledge some sponsors. We'll do that and come right back at WDVA.
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0: We're back with the Marketplace at Great Gospel, 1250 AM WDVA. Let's go back to the phones. Good morning. You're on the air with the Marketplace.
1: Good morning. How you doing?
0: I'm fine. How about you, sir?
1: I'm doing fine.
0: Good.
1: I'm looking for something. I'm looking for something, and I got some sale.
0: All right. Go ahead.
1: First, I'm looking for a handyman to help me with blindsided, and install two storm doors. The next day is...
0: Wait.
1: Yeah, okay.
0: Hold on. Okay.
1: The next thing is I do a lot of house cleaning. I do cleaning for houses and rental properties.
0: Okay.
1: Next thing, I'm still cutting down trees, cutting all boxes. I'm doing this, cutting grass. And I have that spray killer stuff. I spray around jobs in different areas of their properties. The last thing is that I'm looking for... Look for wheelchairs and seat walkers. I buy them at a reasonable price. For more information, give me a call at 434-441-1364.
0: All right, that phone number is 434-441-1364.
1: Yes, sir.
0: Okay, I got it.
1: Thank you. You have a good day,
0: blessed. You be blessed, okay?
1: Thank you.
0: All right. All right, you heard the gentleman there. He's looking for a handyman to help him put up some vinyl siding and to install some storm doors. He also cleans out houses and rental property, cuts down trees, does cleaning up of lots and all that kind of stuff, and he has that spray weed killer. So he goes around and takes care of that too. He's looking for wheelchairs and walkers. His phone number is 434-441-1364. All right, now that phone number again is 434-441-1364. Good morning. You're on the air with the Marketplace.
2: How are you?
0: I'm fine, and you?
2: Fine.
0: Good.
2: My brother-in-law wants me to put on that he has an 8-foot lay pool table.
0: An 8-foot what kind of pool table? Okay. All right. I got that. For some reason, you sound muffled this morning.
2: I know my phone been acting up.
0: Oh, okay.
2: All right.
0: I got the pool table, 8 foot long.
2: And his phone number is 434-251-7253.
0: All right, that's 434-251-7252.
2: 53.
0: 53.
2: Can you hear me?
0: I can now. Give me the last four digits again. 7-2.
2: 53.
0: 53. I'm sorry, did you say 53?
2: I did 53.
0: Okay, all right. I got it, okay? You're welcome, and you be blessed, okay?
2: Sure.
0: All right, now. All right, that's Gaynell. She's having some problems with her phone today. You know, that's happening a lot now. Some of these cell phones are not quite acting right. I have no idea what's going on. Anyway, she says that her brother has an 8-foot-long pool table. All right, and he's willing to sell that. And his number is 434-251-7253, in case you're interested. That's 434-251-7253. All right, so call them up. All right, studio lines are open again at 797-1266 and 797-2265. Look, on the Marketplace, there's two 49cc scooters, three riding mowers. They will crank, but I got to tell you, they've been sitting for a while. They got some ladies' jeans also, size 10 to 14. A 1992 Ford Ranger pickup truck. It's a straight drive. It's been sitting for a while. Will crank, though. They're asking $3,000 or the best offer. The phone number to call is 434-710-2773. Here's that number again, 434-710-2773. All right? Now, do-do-do-do-do. Okay. As we continue with the Marketplace, the Great Gospel, 1250 AM WDVA, and streaming at WDVARadio.com. I'm just looking over something here. All right, those we can set aside right there. And moving right along, Ernest Day. He's the guy to call if you need some work done, such as the trimming of and pruning trees, thinning out hedges and rose bushes and all that kind of stuff in boxwoods, tending to your flower bed, cleaning out gutters, hauling off old appliances that no longer work, refrigerators, stoves, dishwashers, freezers, even lawnmowers. Ernest has three numbers he can be reached at. He also has a pair of steel-toed shoes for $35 and a bed for sale for $75. I think that includes the slats and all that stuff, too. All right, the first number is 713-8991. Again, that first number is 713-8991. The second number is 710-7110. The alternate number, again, is 710-7110. After hours, he can be reached at 710-6088. The after hours number, again, is 710-6088. All right. Now, this person says they've got a portable washing machine for $50. They've only used it a few times, like brand new. It needs a hose on it, and they don't know how to put the hose on. Other than that, it's fine. Also, they have a ruffled half slip that goes underneath the wedding dress that's never been used, and they're asking $30 for that. When you call and ask for Mary at 276-477-4933. I'll give you that number again. That's 276-477-4933. All right. Look, in the Marketplace. For sale is a white 13-inch, I'm sorry, that's a 13-cubic-foot refrigerator. Where did I get inches from? All right, and they also is great for a shop or a garage. 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They also have a full-size antique metal bed with springs. 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They got a burgundy. Actually, this is a pair of burgundy wingback chairs that are in great condition. They want $150 for the pair. They also have a 1970s Coke machine. It's got the side-by-side pool door. $200 is what they're asking for. All right, here's the phone number to inquire. 434-429-0786. That phone number again is 434-429-0786. Now, look. Here's a bathtub transfer bench, new, still in a box. They're asking $35 for that. 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It's new. Helps to pull you up from the commode. They're asking $30 for that. And they've got that Nordic exercise bike. It's electric, and you can program your own personalized program into there. It's got a padded seat with a back in good condition. They're only asking $100 for it. All right, now, here's the phone number. 434-250-3251. That number again is 434-250-3251. If you don't get an answer, leave a message and they will call you back. We're going to take a break. Acknowledge some more of the sponsors. We'll be right back. 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
0: 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And, of course, the studio lines are open, 797-1266 and 797-2265. Let's take another call. Good morning. You're on the air with the Marketplace.
10: Well, good morning. How are you this morning?
0: Good morning, Rusty. How are you?
10: I'm doing fine.
0: Good. Rusty, let me ask you a question.
10: Okay.
0: You were supposed to move in May. May is coming gone. When are you moving now?
10: I'm waiting on the lady to come back from Idaho. She had a death in her family. Mm-hmm. I don't know how long it takes for them to get that straightened out, but she's alert. We got the house, but I'm just waiting on her to come back so we can get in it. She's not going to, you know, just let us move right in, go over there and move in while she's not there.
0: Mm-hmm.
10: Not going to take advantage of nobody.
0: Right, okay.
10: So I'm waiting on her to come back to move over there. We're going to be moving out trailer, but over there.
0: So are you moving into her house?
10: Yeah, in her house. It's a nice house. It's got a swimming pool in the back and everything.
0: Okay, and what about your current landlord? When does he say you have to be out?
10: Who?
0: Your current landlord, the landlord you have now. How long has he given you to before you have to move?
10: I hadn't told him. I hadn't said anything to him about it yet.
0: Ooh, okay.
10: But he's not putting us out of them. We're just moving out because we out in the country, and it's pretty hard for us to get a ride to town to pay my bills and get groceries and stuff.
0: Okay.
10: I don't have any transportation going anywhere.
0: So now, when are you going to tell? When are you going to tell him that you're moving?
10: I'm gonna tell him the day before then.
0: You're gonna tell him the day before you move.
10: Yeah.
0: Okay. All right. I just wanted to know.
10: We're gonna be moving, but I'm waiting on her to get back. Whenever she gets back, I know that's a real drive where she went to. At least she flew there. I'm waiting on her to get back so we can get on in there. She told us we had the house, and just waiting on her. You know, tell us to move on in. With the rent, it's $350 a month, and you can't beat that. I'm paying $800 while I'm living in this trailer.
0: Wow.
10: So I want something cheaper.
0: Okay. All right.
10: Okay. I still got the table and four chairs out there, and still got the gallons of paint. Still got the furniture, the sidebars. I got a weed eater out there. Weed eater out there. It's an electric one where, you know, you charge up. And I've still got them cards. I can't think of the name of them right off.
0: The Pokemon cards?
10: Pokemon cards, yeah. I had one card on it, but nobody ain't come look at them. I got the end of like a book, like, and everything in good shape. I've seen that on Facebook. Still looking for some California raisins in it. And then a friend of mine's got a Jeep. I want to add that in there. He wants to sell it as it is. Anybody wants to buy it. I don't know what's wrong with it or anything, but he just wants to sell it. He wants to get him another one.
0: Okay.
10: They can call me on any of these items at 336-432-5482.
0: Okay, phone number is 336-432-5482. I got it. Thank you, sir. You be blessed, okay?
10: You have a blessed day. You have a blessed day, bud.
0: All right, you too. All right, that's Rusty. He's got a table with four chairs, and that's for sale. Still got that furniture for sale. Got the sidebars for a Chrysler product, I do believe that he is. He's got that weed eater. It's electric. Got the Pokemon cards for sale. Looking for the California raisins, and his friend has a Jeep for sale, as is. Phone number to call is 336-432-5482. That's 336-432-5482. Good morning. You're on the air with the Marketplace.
11: Good morning, Lee. How you doing?
0: I'm doing fine, King David. How about you?
11: I'm doing fine. I'm blessed by the best.
0: I heard that loud and clear.
11: I did it myself. Amen.
0: All right.
11: Okay, Lee. All right, I got this food truck, and I took some pictures of it. It's from 1989, and you know they make them out of the Chicago trailers. That's what they make food trucks out of. And I got me a novel, update mine a little more, but anyway, don't have the hood. It's got the ventilator in the top where you can screw the vent up and let it get have air now. It's 18-foot long to the tongue. The box part is 15, tongue 18 is big like that. I'll take $5,000 for it, but I will ghost on it some. I ghost upon it. You know, food truck can do pretty good on, you know, it's got everything in it. It's got a single sink in it. Single stainless steel sink. It's been inspected here in North Carolina. And it passed, you know, here. And I've been the down on it in the fire department, you know, they check them, you know, you got to be right. You put a vent outside, you put a tent up outside, and you know, you can cook inside of it, but, you know, anyway, you put it outside up, and got two small ones on both sides. Got a clear tiler to it. You see what else I have going to say. And got pretty good tires on it, too. I've been all over the country with it, different places with it, reading and all that. But got the stainless steel single sink, and got the hand washing sink, got all that in there. Hot water heaters in it. And it's got got a breaker box in it. It's got 220-amp breakers in it, which would be 30 amps. And I got a little cubby hole where you can run your drop cards in, because you know how you do it in food truck. Run another card, I hook to your generator, or you can hook to your house, outside of your house with it. But I clean it all up, you know, got us another one. And anyway, then I got an air conditioner. It's a 230, which will be like a 240-230 amp. I never tried it. Lady said it worked. She took it out several years back, and it's a 24,000. You know that thing? I heat 5-6 rooms. Yeah, so that thing throws them out. I had never tried it. I've been able to check it out. I had a chance to check it out. But if I check it out and get it running, I said, run that thing. And I let that thing go for about $100. And it's made by Whirlpool. I think it's Whirlpool. It's made back in 1987. That's what me and you were coming at. And let's see, Lee, what else we got here? Yeah, I got that wheel. Six lug, 15 inch. It's a trailer or a camper for a spare tire. Real good tire on it, good tread on it. I don't even know who even been on the bid or not. But and I let it go for about $40. But I didn't know they were that expensive. I had to get one from a food truck. That thing run about $153. To make a long story short, and mine was five lug. And the gray one was 114. I need the white rim, bullet hole rim, make it short. And the white one was 153. You guys know what I done. Got me a can of $3 for freight paint. And I painted the thing, Lee, look just like it comes from track.
0: Okay.
11: That's what you do. But anyway, Lee, we'll make it short in our error code 336-514-3932. Or 336-514-3729. And then, Lee, I can give more detail about the food truck, too, if you talk to him and get some pictures of it, if anybody want to see it.
0: Okay. All right. All right. Let me just verify the numbers. 336-514-3932.
11: Yes.
0: And 336-514-3729.
11: That's correct. And you have a blessed afternoon.
0: You have a blessed day as well, okay?
11: Okay.
0: I know. All right. This is King David calling you. He's got that food truck. It's a 1998. It is loaded. It's about 18 feet long. He says he'll take $5,000. For now, that it may be negotiable, okay? All right, it's loaded, I'm telling you. And then he's got that Whirlpool air conditioner, 24,000 BTU, I believe that is, 230 to a 240 amp. He didn't give a price on that, but you can, I guess he did, $100. So check him out, okay? Also, he's got that spare tire. It's a 15-inch wheel. Six lug, he says he'll take $40 for it. And you can call him at either one of these two numbers. The first number is 336-514-3932. Again, that's 336-514-3932. And the second number is 336-514-3729. That second number again, 336-514-3729. Let's take a break. And now some sponsors will be right back at WDVA.
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All right, here's a 2010 Toyota Camry. They say they'll take $5,000 or the best offer. The phone number is 336-209-7060. Here's that phone number one more time. 336-209-7060. So call them up, okay? All right. Okay. All right. Also in the marketplace, here is a sofa for sale. And it's in great condition. They say they want $250 on the best offer for it. All right, here's the phone number to call. 757-876-4656. Here's that number again. That's 757-876-4656.

0: to handle the space that he's in. All right, his phone number is 434-304-8404. All right, that phone number again is 434-304-8404. Also, here's a 2004 Cadillac Sedan DeVille or DTS. He says he wants $5,000 for it. All right. His phone number is 434-713-2978. Here's that number again. That's 434-713-2978. All right. Still looking for some things here. All right. We're going to go ahead and take another phone call real quick. Good morning. You're on the air with the Marketplace. Hello. Are you there? All right. They must not be there. So, all right. All right. Here's Jerry's list. Jerry has the electric hospital bed. He wants $75 for that. He's got the wooden canes. He made them himself and carved them out of wood. He wants $10 each. So got the birdhouses. He also carved those out of wood, made them himself. He wants $10 each for those. He's got the hard plastic spray tank. It has a long hose on it. It's got like a pump or a motor on it as well. He wants $25 for that. He's also got two push mowers. One is a 20-inch one, and it's got the $75, and then he's got a 21-inch one. He wants $60 for it, and one has a bag catcher. All right? Now, Jerry can be reached at this number, 434-685-3504. That phone number, again, is 434-685-3504. So give him a call, okay? We're on the air with the Marketplace, a great gospel, 1250 AM WDVA, and streaming at WDVARadio.com. All right, now, Gaynell gave us some information about her brother earlier. Now, this is her list, all right? She's still got the name brand perfume for the women, the name brand cologne for the men, the skirts, the ladies' jackets short and long, the Louis Vuitton handbags, 2X and 3X clothes, pants, skirts, tops, you name it, she's got it. Shorts and so forth. The ladies' leggings and all. Also, anyone who's looking for T-shirts or Juneteenth, she's got plenty of them there for sale. Reasonably priced, too. And her husband has the cowboy hats for the men and the women. All right, now they can be reached at 434-203-9773. Now, that phone number again is 434-203-9773. All right. There we have it. Okay. Now, this guy, his name is Charles. He's still got the beanie stocking caps of men, women, boys, and girls. They're $4 each. Still got the black jeans. And they are size 40, 32, wants $20 for those. The blue Under Armour shoes, size 11 and a half, $50 for those. 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You can reach him at 434-489-4452. The phone number again is 434-489-4452. Give him a call, okay? All right. Well, I believe that's just about going to do it for the Marketplace. Oops, got a call. We'll take this last call. Good morning. You're on the air with the Marketplace.
1: Yes, sir. I was calling in. I got a Xbox Series X with games and two controllers and a memory box to go with it. I want to sell it for $375.
0: Okay, and what's the phone number they can reach you at?
1: 434-421-7653.

0: 432.
1: All right. I think I heard you say the numbers 434-421-7632.
0: Yes, sir.
1: All right. Got it. Thank you, sir. And you be blessed, okay?
0: Okay. You too.
1: All right, now. All right. You heard the gentleman there. That's going to be the last call for the day on the marketplace. He's got that Xbox Series X. It's got the game and everything and the memory box and everything and the games and all. All right. He wants $375 for it. You can give him a call at 434-421-7632. That number again is 434-421-7632. That's going to do it for the marketplace for the day. We'll take our final break and come back and close out the marketplace for the day at WDVA.
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Let me tell y'all something. On my job, just the other day, we got to talking about all the denominations that we have. We got to talking. Look, one said, I'm Baptist. One said, I'm churches.

0: Mississippi Man is higher. The promises. Are you ready? Hallelujah. I am ready to receive it. I do want to remind you that the Union Street Missionary Baptist Church will be observing Youth Day on Sunday, June the 14th, and on 11 a.m. worship. And the minister, Keshawn Hardy, will be the speaker. The host pastor is none other than Reverend Vex Allen. Thank you for allowing us to be a part of your Tuesday afternoon here at Great Gospel.
1: Matthew 4:4 reads, "Men shall not live by bread alone, but by every word that proceeds out of the mouth of God." 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I'll be sharing a Bible verse and brief exhortation on the Word of God to give encouragement, explanation, and enlightenment to strengthen and inspire you as we both journey through these perilous waters of life. Isaiah 40:8 says, "The grass withereth, the flower fadeth, but the word of our God shall stand forever." 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

just wait on you. Elder Robin was teaching at 10:30 this morning about waiting. That's one of our biggest problems. But they said, Lord, we're going to wait on you. Lee just pulled that up so I can see those three beautiful girls. So they are V3. If you want to know, the V3 in the song is Wait on You. I got coming to you now a great gospel. Back to back, it is Tuesday, 2 for 2. Margaret Allison, touch me again, because I need you to work on me, Lord. Do enjoy.

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1: Okay, these are the rules. Number one, all announcements must be either mailed, emailed, or delivered to our studios in person on or no later than 1 to 2 weeks on Monday prior to the date of the event. No exceptions. Number two, we will not take community bulletin announcements over the phone. No exceptions. Number three, any announcement received later than that will be omitted from the community bulletin. Number four, you must notify our studios no later than 12 noon on the Monday before the date of the event if there is a correction. It's your responsibility to provide us with the correct information. And number five, if your event requires attendees to pay an admission or registration fee, please consider contacting our Creative Services Department at WDVA by calling area code 434-797-1250. That's 434-797-1250. These are our guidelines, and as always, we appreciate your cooperation, and we look forward to continuing to serve you free of charge through the Community Bulletin at 1250 a.m. WDVA.
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9: Just a quick look at the weather forecast. Tonight, mostly clear with a low around 50 degrees. And on tomorrow, sunny with a high near 82 degrees. And tomorrow night, clear with a low around 53 degrees. The projected high today is 75. We're almost there. It is 72 degrees at Great Gospel, 1250 AM WDVA. 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

0: Lee Williams and the Spiritual QCs. He's coming. He's coming again. I do want to let you know that the Brotherhood anniversary, where the president is Brother James Freeman, will take place Saturday, June the 13th at 12 noon. The guest is Bishop Darius Hobson. He is from the resident, he's a resident pastor of the Christ Cathedral of Deliverance in Statesville, North Carolina. This will take place at the Word of Life Outreach Ministry located 821 Memorial Drive, where the host pastor is none other than District Elder Johnny B. Berger. First Lady Catherine Berger, you are invited.
1: Matthew 4:4 reads, "Men shall not live by bread alone, but by every word that proceeds out of the mouth of God." We're living in very troubling times and dealing with complex situations that are literally driving us to our knees in prayer. God's Word is a sure and stable foundation to sustain us in our daily walk in these uncharted times. Tune in for the Bible verse of today on Monday, Tuesday, Thursday, and Friday at 3:05 p.m. and on Wednesdays at 4:05 p.m. for the Bible verse of the day. I'll be sharing a Bible verse and brief exhortation on the Word of God to give encouragement, explanation, and enlightenment to strengthen and inspire you as we both journey through these perilous waters of life. Isaiah 40:8 says, "The grass withereth, the flower fadeth, but the word of our God shall stand forever." 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

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And the request lines are open at 797-1267-972265. Meanwhile, taking us to the top of the hour, Slim and the Supreme Angels. Lord, I want you to move.

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shine just a little louder. Thank you for allowing us to be a part of your Tuesday afternoon. It is 2 for 2 on Tuesday. Tim Woodson and the Airs, they're coming back to back. Reverend Campbell, this is one of your favorites right here. I still remember. And then, Stand by My Side. I remember.

0: That was Tim Wilson layers back to back. I still remember how many times he stood by my side. I can't even count. I can get happy all by myself because I can't count the times that he stood by my side. But guess what? I still remember. We're almost at that projected high today. We're at 74 degrees. 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
0: It is with profound sorrow that we announce the death of Miss Letty Gravely Tinsley, 82, of Eden, North Carolina. She passed away on Friday, May the 29th, at a residence. She was the beloved daughter of the late Percy and May Brown Gravely. She was born on September the 21st, 1943. She was a member of the Morning Star Missionary Baptist Church, Eden, North Carolina. She leaves memories in her heart, her loved ones, her husband, Reverend Dr. Walter Tinsley Sr., two sons, three sisters, two brothers, her brother-in-law, two sister-in-law, three grandchildren, five great-grandchildren, and a host of other loving relatives and many cherished friends. A public viewing will be held on tomorrow, June the 3rd, from 4 to 7 p.m. at the Fulton Walton Funeral Home and Memorial Chapel of Eden, North Carolina. That address is 417 Price Street. The family visitation viewing will be on Thursday, June the 4th, from 12:30 to 1 p.m. at the Morning Star Missionary Baptist Church, where the funeral will proceed at 1 p.m. Interment will follow in the Eden Garden Cemetery in Eden, North Carolina. All arrangements are entrusted to Fulton Walton Funeral Home and Memorial Chapel, Eden, North Carolina, 417 Price Street. It is with profound sorrow that we announce the death of Miss Carolyn Herbin of Ruffin, North Carolina. She passed away on Saturday, May the 30th. When arrangements are finalized, a list of survivors and service details will be announced. All arrangements are entrusted to Fulton Walton Funeral Home and Cremation Services, 219 Dillard School Drive, Yanceyville, North Carolina. Robert Henry Johnson, affectionately known as Bob. He was born January the 19th, 1931. He joined the United States Air Force in 1952. He was a member of the Mount Olive No. 1 Christian Church. Robert departed this life on Saturday, May the 16th. He was preceded in death by his parents, his wife, his stepson, his stepdaughter. He leaves to cherish his memories, a daughter, a stepson, a step-grandson, a host of loving and caring family. The family is especially grateful to his special friends, close friends, caregivers, for their love and support. A memorial service will be held on Friday, June the 5th at 2 p.m. at the Norris Funeral Home Service, Martinsville, Virginia, with visitation 1 hour prior to the service. 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Paulette Toller, 66, passed away on May the 27th. She was born January the 30th, 1960, to the late Geneva Lethbridge Toller and the late Houston Toller. She was a Christian. She was of the Christian faith and a member of the Union Hall Baptist Church. She is survived by a daughter, two goddaughters, a godson, a sister, a brother, 13 grandchildren, a sister-in-law, and a host of nieces and nephews. In addition to her parents, she was preceded in death by three brothers, a niece, and a nephew. The funeral service will be conducted on tomorrow, June the 3rd, at 1 p.m. at the Norris Mount Hermon Chapel, Danville, Virginia, with Reverend Jimmy Lewis Tarpley officiating. Interment will follow in the Union Hall Baptist Church Cemetery, 6860 Strawberry Road, Chatham, Virginia. A visitation will be held on the same day, just before the service, from 12 until 1, the time of the service, at Norris Mount Hermon Chapel, Danville, Virginia. Other times, the family will receive friends at the residence. Noah's Funeral Service and Cremation, Mount Hermon, Danville, is serving the family. Dorothy Jean Logan Hellstock, 76, of Danville, passed away on Wednesday, May the 27th. She was born January the 28th, 1950, in Pennsylvania County. She was a daughter of the late James Walker Sr. and Bernice Logan Walker. She was married to Napoleon Hellstock Sr., who survives. In addition to her parents, she was preceded in death by her brother. She leaves to cherish her memories, in addition to her husband, a daughter, three sons, six grandchildren, three sisters, two brothers, one sister-in-law, and a host of other relatives and friends. The family will receive friends at the home, 1517 Claiborne Street, Danville, between the hours of 5 and 7 p.m. The funeral service will be held on Friday, June the 5th at 12 noon at the Mount Carmel Baptist Church, 300 Terry Avenue, Danville. Interment will follow in the Danville Memorial Burial Park. Visitation will be held 1 hour prior to the service. Pastor Patrick King will be the eulogist. Wilson Funeral Services and Cremation is assisting the family. David George, known as Big Mike McMoore, 79, passed away on Thursday, May the 28th. He was born September the 1st, 1946, in Danville. He was a daughter of the late William McMoore and Mary McMoore. He was married to Ernestine McMoore, who survives. In addition to his parents, he was preceded in death by his son, a sister, and a brother. In addition to his wife, survivors include one daughter, three sons, 15 grandchildren, and a host of other relatives and friends. The family will receive friends at 400 Arnett Boulevard between the hours of 12 and 6 p.m. The funeral service will be held on tomorrow at 2 p.m. at the Bible Way Cathedral, 215 Grant Street. Interment will follow in the Oak Hill Cemetery. A visitation will be held 1 hour prior to the service. Wilson Funeral Service and Cremation is honorably serving the McMoore family. Angela Denise Fitzgerald, 67, of Danville, passed away on Friday, May the 29th. She was born April the 22nd, 1959. She was a daughter of the late Sylvester Rogers and Shirley Weatherford Rogers. In addition to her parents, she was preceded in death by her husband and a daughter and her sister. She leaves to cherish her memories, one son, two brothers, two grandchildren, and a host of other relatives and friends. The family will receive friends at 111 Swan Drive, Danville, between the hours of 4 and 8 p.m. Funeral service will be held on Saturday, June the 5th at 11 a.m. at the Union Street Missionary Baptist Church, 100 Sycamore Street, Danville. Interment will be private. All visitation will be 1 hour prior to the service. Wilson Funeral Service and Cremation is assisting the family. Alma Jean Reed entered into eternal rest on Saturday, May the 30th. The profession of funeral services have been entrusted into the staff of J.L. 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
0: 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We here at the station, Manager Gary Harrison, General Manager Lee Cameron, and myself, Diane Wims, send our prayers out individually and collectively to all the bereaved families. We can't give you words that will comfort you, but we know a man that will. I pray that this song right here will comfort you in some way by Keontae Gavin, Hold Me Close.

He'll take care of you. I can call him in the morning, even late at night. I don't care when I call him, he'll be right there. Taking us to the top of the hour, blessed by four. For the rest of my life, I'll call him. And then after that, it'll be the Alabama girls coming to let you know heaven belongs to you.

If you live right, heaven belongs to you. Thank you for allowing us to be a part of your Tuesday afternoon. It is Tuesday, two back-to-back Alabama girls again. They're going to tell you God said it. You just heard it. Heaven belongs to you if you live right.

0: it, dude. You got it, dude. But hey, it's all right to have you. Listen, I do want to invite you out on Sunday to the Bennett Memorial Missionary Baptist Church located 165 Leventon Street, right here in the big city of Danville, Virginia. Why? I'm glad you asked. They will be celebrating their 159th church anniversary, as well as their third pastor anniversary for Reverend Void Harrison. This is at the 11 a.m. service. If you don't have anything to do, come on over to Bennett, 11 a.m. Sunday morning, and see what the Lord has in store for you. Thank you for allowing us to be a part of your Tuesday afternoon.
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0: Good. Thank you for allowing us to be a part of your day. Listen, I want to let you know that the St. James Baptist Church, located 536 Cleveland Street, right here in the big city of Danville, invites you out to its revival. That's right. Mark your calendar. Do it now. June the 9th and June the 23rd. The service time will be at 7 p.m. nightly. On June the 9th, it will be Minister Marquita Richardson from the Pleasant Chapel Baptist Church. And on June the 23rd, it will be Reverend Tony Dillard from the New Design Baptist Church. You are invited to be a part of the revival. The host pastor is none other than Reverend Wayne Wimson.

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1: Greetings to each and every one. I hope and pray that you are doing well. And I hope you are recognizing time, because we have just stepped into a new month. We're at the halfway mark, and this has been a fast-moving year with so much that is happening, especially surrounding this administration of Mr. this administration that is going on under Mr. Trump, okay? Things is changing. People is hyping him up, promoting him as some type of a godly man, a man that is called by God for such a time like this, a man who the first president to read the Bible. Well, he didn't really read the Bible. He just read it from the prompt that he was looking at. The Bible stayed right there. He never moved the Bible. And so we can't say that. So there's a lot of hype up around him. He's doing this. And when you look at it all, he's playing the field with everybody. So he don't have no stand on nothing. He's for the evangelicals. Now he is for the Jews and their Sabbath. He's just for anybody that can put him in the spotlight. Okay? But what he don't know and what everybody else don't know, we got to make a stand. And every day, we are getting a little rooted and grounded in one or the other. We're going to have to make a stand for Christ, or we're going to have to make a stand against Christ. It ain't no playing the field, okay? It's not playing the field. We got to really get serious now. It's time to get serious. And so many, like I said, they are comparing him to people who have done things in the Bible. And some of them were bad people. But God allowed them to be used, like Cyrus. Cyrus was a heathen king. But God called him his servant, his anointed. You want to know why? Because Cyrus done something to help his people to return back to Jerusalem and to rebuild the torn down wall. Okay? So it was Cyrus, it was Artaxerxes, and all of these people, but they hope God. But is Mr. Trump helping anybody? Is he? Or is it a self-centered everything? And with all this confusion, some now is saying maybe he could be the Antichrist. Some is saying now that this could be the Antichrist. But this is why I decided by the Holy Spirit impressing my mind that it is time now to open up the pages of prophecy one more time. It has been the custom of this ministry since it has been gave its birth in September the 11th. Of 1998 is at least once a year to do a series on Bible prophecy. Because now, if there ever was a time, the time is right now for us to reopen the pages of prophecy, which is going to be mainly focusing on Daniel and Revelation. Okay? So as we step into this month, tell your friends, tell everybody, because there's so much confusion on Bible prophecy, so much confusion on the books of Daniel and Revelation, especially, and we're going to clarify everything up, okay? Yes, there's been some saying that Revelation is a sealed book. It cannot be understood. Well, my friends, did God allow holy men to write something that could not be understood? Okay? Would he do that? I don't think so. I don't think so. And that's why I pray that you would stick with me for the next few months. however long it's going to take to deal with the main issues that relates to our day and time. Okay? The theme I'm going to be using this month will be prophecy and now. Prophecy and now. So let us pray as we open up the Word of God to see what the Holy Spirit has not only to say, but what He's going to reveal to us this day. Eternal Father, we thank You so much for Your love and Your mercies. Thank You for Your guiding and directing this ministry. Thank You for this radio station that is making it possible for this ministry to beam around the world. So we thank You for that. And now we ask that Your Holy Spirit will bless us, speak to our hearts as we study Thy Word. In Jesus' name, amen. Well, theme is going to be prophecy. And now our study today is going to be part one of the symbols of prophecy. Today, I'm going to basically introduce you to the overall view of prophecy, okay? And next week, I'm going to be sharing with you some symbols that is very important, because I believe that is why so many people steer away from prophecy, because they don't understand how to study it, okay? I want to begin with a Bible text in the book of John, chapter 14 and verse 29. Jesus speaking, "And now I have told you before it come to pass, that when it is come to pass, ye might believe." And notice what he says. "I have told you before it come to pass, that when it do come to pass, you might believe." So he have told you something in advance. You see, my friends, Bible prophecy, basically when we look at prophecy, we are talking about the future. But in reality, prophecy takes us in three tenses: past, present, and in the future. But largely future. The Bible says in the book of Revelation, chapter 1, and the Bible says in verse 19, "Write the things which thou hast seen, and the things which are present, has passed, which are now, and the things which shall be hereafter." The future. Amen. And so, like I said, the strongest point is the future of prophecy. Are you following me now? And so, what did I say? So many people veer away from prophecy because they don't understand prophecy and how it is written. Notice the wise man Solomon. Solomon says in Proverbs chapter 4 and verse 7, "Wisdom is the principal thing. Therefore, get wisdom, and with all thy getting, get understanding." What did he say? Out of all your getting, do what? Get understanding. And we need understanding. We need most definitely to know how to understand the prophecies. Now, my friends, God is not going to give you something that you can't. No, it's just like you giving a set of car, giving a car. Well, let's say for instance, buying a car for a 4-year-old and placing the keys in his hands. What is he going to do with it? He don't know nothing about that. He know he riding it, but he ain't going to know one thing about driving and operating that car. Okay? And so that's the way it will when people look at Bible prophecy. They don't understand the method of studying prophecy, so they are bewildered. And so then they say, well, it can't be understood. Well, my friends, God is not going to put this in this Holy Bible that it cannot be understood. Notice what the Bible had to say, and I'm going to look more thoroughly into this verse as time unfolds. The Bible says, this in Deuteronomy, that is, 29:29. The Bible says, the secret things belongs unto the Lord, our God. Oh, now you said secret things. Secret, okay. But like I said, I'm going to unfold all this later on, okay. But those things which are revealed belongs unto us and to our children's forever, that we may do all the words of this law. The secret things belongs unto who? Belongs unto God, and those things are revealed unto his children. Well, is there any secret with God? Because the Bible tells us in the book of Amos, chapter 3, and verse 7, for surely God will not do anything except he reveals his secrets unto what? His prophets. So the prophets will know and understand God's secret, and he reveals it to us. Okay? So why are you following me now? And so this is why we need to get understanding, because there's a lot of false concept being talked about. This is Bible prophecy. This is that. And every time something happens, oh, this is prophecy fulfilling itself. Oh, Iran and Russia and all Israel and all this crazy stuff. Okay? Oh, the microchip. Oh, that's the mark of the beast. That number 666. Oh, that's the mark of the beast. All of that stuff, but they have no idea of what you're talking about. What you're talking, you're just throwing out something and you're just blowing some people's mind away because you're saying the book of Revelation. Because everybody know that people don't talk about the book of Revelation. Okay? So they talk about all of this stuff. And yet they have no clue of what it is saying. Are you following me there? Like I said, the Antichrist, and you know, and oh yeah, the Antichrist is coming 3.5 years before Jesus Christ coming. Well, how do you know the starting point of the three and a half years? Huh? How? Why are you going to come up with it at? Okay? You just guesswork. You just like air boxing. You just punching at somebody, you ain't hear nothing. But sisters and brothers, the Bible explains everything. And that's why I'm going to take my time to deal with it. Did you know that the Bible will interpret its own self? Go with me to the book of Daniel. Daniel chapter 10, verse 21. But I will show thee that which is noted in the scriptures of truth. And there is none that holdeth with me in those things but Machiel, your prince. Notice, but he said, if that is noted in the scriptures of truth. So if I want to know what the mark of the beast is, the number 666, and who the Antichrist is, when is he appear on the scene, I got to go to what? The scriptures. That is the truth. Don't go through some quote-unquote, somebody said they are theologian, they are historian, oh, they are Bible student. And all. Go to the Bible. Go to sacred scriptures. That will interpret itself. And that's what we're going to be looking at. Are you following me now, friends? But we so have to run to somebody. They said this here. Just like, and I'm going to touch on it sometime or another. Just like this movie came out. It blew the Christian world and even big time preachers, called, written by Tim LaHaye and Jerry Jenkins. And that mess won't nowhere near the Bible. Okay? Nowhere near it. They talked about the left behind. I heard the late Jerry Falwell said that was the most magnificent movie that he had ever seen. It was so true. Well, Jerry Falwell had a misunderstanding of the Bible too. Okay? Now, how can a theologian and a fictional writer come up with the truth of the Bible? You know, when two like that mix together, they just come out with some hot mess that is going to confuse people. And now people running around talking about it's going to be a secret rapture. Christ is going to, I'll get on there when I deal with the second coming. But let's move right along. So how are we going to know the Bible? I found a quotation of a brilliant scientist, many years ago, in the 1800s, I think. His name was Sir Isaac Newton. And Sir Isaac Newton, and which that wasn't hard define gravitation. You know what goes up is going to come down. I knew that. But he discovered that in many other things. But what people didn't know about Sir Isaac Newton, science was a hobby. His main study was prophecy. His main study was the Bible. He was a Bible scholar in prophecy. And he wrote these words. I'm going to quote to you right. I'm going to read to you right now. Sir Isaac Newton said these, and this is where we're living at today. He said, about the time of the end, a body of men will be raised up who will turn their attention to prophecies and insist upon their literal interpretation in the midst of much clamor. And that word clamor to be simply means to make a demand or loudly or strong against it. I mean for it. And then it closed out in opposition. So we see that is happening today. People are looking at prophecy and using it in a literal sense, and you cannot look at it literal. So now let's look at how is prophecy written, okay? How is prophecy written? Now, before I forget, in case I do, let me say this here. When you are studying the Bible, I understand why people go wrong, because people go to the book of Revelation and they don't have no clue. You see, you don't begin at in Revelation. You began at the book of Daniel, okay? And you got to understand Daniel, because the book of Revelation complements the book of Daniel. The book of Revelation reveals much of that of Daniel. The book of Revelation draws all of its symbols. If you want to know what the beast is, you go to Daniel first, okay? You go to that. And because all the symbols that are used in the book of Revelation come from the Old Testament. Okay? And that's why people go to the book of Revelation and you don't understand the symbols. Start with the study of the Old Testament and the book of Daniel, then you'll have a better idea. So how is it written? Well, let's clarify something. They said it's a sealed book. The Bible says in Revelation chapter 1, verse 1, the revelation of Jesus Christ, which God gave unto him to show unto his servant. Now, gave it to him means he gave it to Jesus. Okay? Okay? And to show unto his servant things which must shortly come to pass. And he sent and signified it by his angel unto his servant John. The Bible said just the name Revelation means to reveal. So it's not sealed, it's revealed. Revealing who? Jesus Christ. The Bible said that God gave it to who? Jesus. And what did Jesus do with it? And Jesus, which gave unto him to show unto his servant things which must shortly come to pass. So God gave it to Jesus, and Jesus said, I'm going to give it to my servant. Okay? The things that must shortly come to pass. But before he directed to his servant, he gave it to his angel, and the angel brought it and gave it to the servant, his prophet, John, on the eyes. But the Bible says that when it came to John, he did what? He sent it by his angel. He signified it by his angel unto his servant, John. John was a prophet on the Isle of Patmos. But what did that word signify mean? Well, in that word signify, there is a noun called sign that signifies, okay? Signify, there's a word called sign. Well, what is that sign, okay? What is that sign? Well, the Bible tells us something. The Bible tells us something. That word signified. A bird signified. I looked up and I found this quotation from the AI. It says, is the concept of meaning or a mental image evoked by a sign, a word, or symbol, as distinguished from the physical form? And then I just kept looking. I found this strange one. Says godsacres.org. They said, made known by symbol and a figure. So When we study the prophecy, we are dealing with symbols. And we got to understand what these symbols are so we can understand that prophecy. Because let me tell you, brothers and sisters. Now, why did God, the angel, brought it to John in a symbol form? Because, see, John was a man of God. Okay? Now, they had tried to kill John. They tried to deep fry him. They put him in a hot, big cauldron of boiling oil. They couldn't kill John. So they said, let's put him way out there on the Isles of Patmos. So

Let the letters go. Okay? Let the letters go. Okay? He was using codes to let them know more than that. But how does Revelation and Daniel's ring? Well, the Bible says in Hosea chapter 12, verse 10, I have also spoken by the prophets, and I have multiplied visions and used, some says similitude, some called it similitudes, okay? However, your language, your knowledge allow you to do it, okay? By the ministry of the prophets. And that word simply means similar, resembling, or a likeness. In other words, it's deal with symbols. So prophecy is written in symbols. So therefore, we got to decode what the symbols are. And guess what? Guess what? The Bible interprets itself. Every symbol, we can find our answer from Scripture. Everyone. Are you following me now? So now, notice, I looked up that word revelation. What does it mean? It says disclosure. In the Greek, that is, it says disclosure. Appearing, coming, lightning, manifestation, be revealed. Then I kept looking. I went to the Britannica Encyclopedia, and they says the act of making something known. Then I concluded with AI. They says disclosure is the, and I looked at that word disclosure, and AI gave me the best. And they says disclosure simply means disclosure is the act of revealing, releasing, or making known. And then it says private, secret, or relevant information to a specific party or public. That is clear. So revelation is making something known, and yet people say it's sealed book. And that's why we don't know what we ought to know, because we don't want to study revelation. But like I ended last week, I ended with 2031, things is coming to an end. Okay? Things is coming to an end. Okay? So we see that if we study Bible prophecy, we'll have a better understanding, especially Daniel chapter 9. Okay? Now, let's move right along there. So we see this thing is revealing. It is revealing. Okay? Did you know that Jesus Christ is mentioned more in Revelation under various symbols than any other gospels put together? That's right. And there's over 88 symbols, maybe more, in the book of Revelation. And all these symbols is tied in with our salvation and knowing the times in which we're living in. Notice you're missing something when you don't study the prophecy, okay? Because if you studied the Revelation thoroughly, you will have studied the entire Bible. The entire Bible, all is found in those 22 chapters. Look at Revelation chapter 1 and verse 3 now. The Bible says, blessed is he that readeth, and they that hear the words of this prophecy, and keepeth those things which are written therein, for the time is at hand. Is that not clear? But it don't stop there. It gets better. Go with me to the book of the end of the chapter, end of the book, Revelation chapter 22. Chapter 22 and verse 10. And he said unto me, seal not the saying of the prophecy of this book, for the time is at hand. Amen. So you see that, sisters and brothers. So the book of Revelation is not sealed. It is revealed. But there is a book of prophecy that is sealed. Let's go to the book of Daniel. Daniel chapter 12. And we're going to look at verse 4. Briefly. The Bible says, but thou, O Daniel, shut up the words and seal the book even to the time of the end. Many shall run to and fro

0: shall be increased. So the angel told prophet Daniel to shut up and seal the book. What book? What portion of the book of Daniel is sealed? Prophecy is sealed. It's the book of Daniel. Seal up. But noting that, what does it mean to be sealed up? In verse 9, it tells you. Verse 9, it plainly says, and he said, go thy way, Daniel, for the words are closed up and sealed till the time of the end. Well, what do you mean by that then? Well, the Bible plainly tells us in Isaiah 29, verse 11, and the vision of all is become unto you as the words of a book that is sealed, which men deliver to one that is learned, saying, read this, I pray thee. And he said, I cannot, for it's sealed. So if it's shut up and closed up, you can't read it. But notice he says, but the vision of all become. You see, my friend, all of Daniel was not sealed up, was not shut up. It was a portion. And the portion that was sealed up, it was the portion of Daniel 8:14 that talked about the 2300-day vision. Part of that vision of Hedekiah and all of those by the banks of Uli. It was, Daniel didn't understand it, and the Bible says it would not be until the time of the end. And Daniel fainted because he never understood it. But it would be opened up after the time of the end. In the book of Revelation, John sees chapter 10, verses 1, he sees a mighty angel come down from heaven, okay? And then in verse 2, he says, and he had in his hand a little book open, and he set his right foot upon the sea and his left foot on the earth. What is this little book? It is that portion of Daniel that was sealed. Daniel understood the image, that metal man. He understood, he gave the interpretation. He understood the beast. He understood that they were kingdom. He understood that. He understood all of it, but when it comes to that 2300 days, he never understood, and it would be closed up until the time of the end. And now Revelation says that portion that was shut up is open up, and then it would run to and fro. That the book of Daniel prophecy would now begin to be proclaimed around the world. Praise God. See, we didn't know why God took this country radio station to make it into a Christian station so Jimmy Myers could be here proclaiming prophecy around the world. Amen. Thank you, Heavenly Father, for that word in Jesus' name. Amen and amen. This month we're offering a little track entitled, When the Past Tells the Future. Amen. Next week, we're going to look at part 2, the symbols of prophecy. You don't want to miss it, okay? So be blessed until the next time.
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0: Listen, what she's telling you,
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0: if you ain't got him, don't stop praying, don't stop crying. Keep on going until you find the Lord. And then it is Tuesday, back to back, little Narendo. Then you can say, Jesus, I got a hold of me. When you find him, you can say, he's got a hold on me. Do enjoy it.

0: Jesus got a hold of my life and he won't let me go. And I'm so glad about it. Y'all, I am so glad about it. Thank you for allowing us to be part of your Tuesday afternoon. I do want to let you know that the ministry, the music ministry, will be having their Spring Gospel Fest 2026. This will take place Sunday, June the 7th at 2:30. The guest will be none other than the Gospelettes from Roxboro, North Carolina. Well, who's doing this? I'm so glad you asked. The Greater Triumph Missionary Baptist Church Music Ministry. They're located 581 Fairview Road in Chatham, Virginia. You are all invited. The host pastor is none other than Pastor Antonio Logan. And the Ministry of Music is none other than Linwood Terry Jr. Go on to Chatham if you ain't got nothing to do. I just gave you a bunch of things to do Sunday. You ain't got no excuses no more. The Music Fest, anniversaries, listen. You better go somewhere. Listen, it's time for the Bible verse of the day with none other than Elder Stanley Cousin, and it's sponsored by Towns Funeral Home.
1: Welcome to the Bible verse of the day with Elder Stanley Cousins. The Bible verse of the day is found in the book of Psalms, chapter 18 and verse 32. It is God that girds me with strength and makes my way perfect. What does it mean to have strength? It means having a state of being strong and doing that which gives us the strength from day to day. The God that builds me up with his strength. That we can do many things to strengthen our physical bodies, but to be able to strengthen our spiritual bodies, God to be able to do that. God can do both, strengthen us inwardly as well as physically. Muslim people many times are going to the gym to strengthen their natural body, to be able to strengthen their legs, their arms, their back. All of these things are essential to have a very good and strong body. In addition, it's also the diet. If they have a strong body, then they must keep up a regular diet. Well, it is God that is giving us spiritually that we would exercise. Exercise is in prayer. And also remember that a good diet is that we eat the Word of God. When we see someone with the nerves, we feel sorry for them. So we wonder what the problem that they're able to keep on weight or something wrong with them. I wonder if there are two people that we could see how strong they are in the Lord. How can you be strong in the Lord if you're not doing the thing doing a fellowship with God's people and make music? The way God girds us up with strength and makes our way perfect is that we have to put much time in prayer, much time in the reading of God's word and meditating, and the fellowship of God's people. It's always good for those that do work out to have a workout partner. It is always good for someone this is a downtime. I don't really feel like you have to have someone, and God will give you someone to help you along the way, to keep girding you up and encouraging you. Keep reading the Word and studying the Word, for this is how we gain strength in our spirit man, and not only able to bless us in our physical health as well. The inside, God will also take care of the outside. Stay in the face of God and journey well.
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0: You are invited to the first pastor anniversary for Reverend Jonathan King Sr. This will take place at the Trinity Baptist Church, located 399 South Main Street, right here in Danville. This will take place on Sunday, June the 7th at 3 p.m. The guest speaker is Reverend Larry Coverton of the Ebenezer United Church of Christ in Burlington, North Carolina. All are invited.
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Listen.

bottom of the hour, Fran Hammond, back to back. Let the praises begin. And then it will be none other than the Mount Lebanon Missionary Baptist Church program. But first, Fred Hammond.

0: It is now time for the Mount Lebanon Missionary Baptist Church program. 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
1: Today, our scripture will be coming from the book of Acts, the 7th chapter. We'll be starting at verse 30. And when 40 years were expired, there appeared to him in the wilderness of Mount Sinai an angel of the Lord in a flame of fire in a bush. When Moses saw it, he wondered at the sight. And as he drew near to behold it, the voice of the Lord came unto him, saying, I am God of thy fathers, the God of Abraham, and the God of Isaac, and the God of Jacob. And then Moses trembled and durst not behold. That's enough right there. And today's, we want to use a subject, when God starts a fire. When God starts a fire. It seems like in today's time, it seems like everything is on fire. Seems like man have set everything afire. When you go to the gas station, it seems like the pump is on fire. When you go to the grocery store, seems like the groceries is on fire. You done burn them up before you even put them on the stove. Even it seems like even through our nation, from state to state, and even the White House, it seems like man have set it afire. And as I remember back years ago, when grandmother and them had an old wood stove, to start a fire, you would put some paper in it and you would bed it down with some kindling and maybe a couple of big pieces of wood. And if you was one of them brave ones, you would throw in a little lamp oil. Or when we was at the shop sometime and we gonna start a fire, we was real brave because we threw oil up in there or whatever to get it going. And if you was really brave, you used a little bit of gas. Back then, gas was strong. You couldn't put that match too close. You'd burn your eyebrows off. Burn your hair. But that just to get you to know that when man set a fire. But today we want to look at when God set a fire. It seems like when life is in a struggle and it looks like everything is going wrong, or you in a bad situation, but God can set a fire. As Israel people was in Egypt and they had been struggling for over 400 years, but an angel of God came down and set a fire and told Moses to go and tell Pharaoh to let my people go. Here today, in today's time, I'm here to tell you today men of the world, you think you done set the world on fire and you can do whatever you want to do. But there's another fire. I want to make 3 points today, and that is when God called. And your next step, make sure you get your instructions before you go. As God came unto Moses, and Moses seen the bush on fire, and God gave him, and by seeing the bush on fire, see, God told him, and God had called him and gave him instructions to go to Pharaoh and tell him, let my people go. So, children of God, here today, I'm here to encourage you. Let the fire burn. But we living in a time to where it seems like our fire have gone out. And it seems like everybody is on the low. They low about this and they low about that. Because it seems like there is no fire in nothing. And even in the church. You come in the church and it seems like it ain't no fire in here sometimes. You be like, what's going on? They drag singing. They drag praying. They just drag through the whole service. But when God set it afire, like on Thursday night when we was down there in Gretna, God came in and set the place on fire. See, even when it seems like there's no fire, but when God come in, he'll set it afire. As when he came to Moses and set Moses on fire. See, we got to get on fire. As the old folks used to say, we on fire for the Lord. They used to sing a song. They used to sing a song and let you know that that I come ready. And they come lively singing a song. And they won't drag it along because they had a fire because of what they had been through and what God had brought them out. God had brought them from out of darkness and now they was into the light. See, God can start a fire. They do not know where your fire started. People don't know where your fire started because they do not know your story. And there are times now when you get to looking around, if you got a fire and your fire is burning, people will try to put your fire out. But don't let them put your fire out. Don't let people pour water on your fire. Because people will put your fire out. We got a whole lot of people pouring water nowadays. From the White House to the outhouse, they will put your fire out. If you let them. Don't let them put your fire out. Don't let them cool your fire down. With the mouth, how they treat you, how they disrespect you, and they'll stand in your face, and we call that smiling in your face and stabbing you in the back. That ain't nothing but a way to put your fire out. When you go to the doctor and the doctor tell you bad news, if you ain't careful, that'll put your fire out. And you've been feeling well for years, and you've been going to the doctor, and then you go, and then he'll try to put your fire out. As I remember in 1 Kings chapter 18 and 31 through 39, Elijah. I'm reminded of Elijah because during a time when the people of God slid back from God and started serving Baal and forsaking God and worshiping Baal. But Elijah proposed a test. And that's what we got to do. We got to propose a test. I ain't having it no more. And we got to propose a test and stand there. And even they done went first. They've been trying to put out our fire. And everything that we do nowadays, it seems like everybody trying to put out your fire, or in other words, to put you down. As the old saints used to sing a song, I ain't going back. I'm not going back from where I came from. God done brought me too far, and I ain't going back. We need to grab on to what the old saints used to sing. Well, I ain't going back. We need that same attitude today. I'm not going back. Because God done did too much for me. As Elijah let them go first, and they built an altar, and they had and the instruction was they both would sacrifice a bull upon the altar. And upon the altar, they would put the bull, and then and they couldn't put no fire up under it. And ever whose God answered by fire, that was the true God. But as we look at it, Elijah let them go first. They put the bull on there and did everything, and they prayed and they danced around, and even in the late hour, then Elijah started teasing them because the time was about up, and then they start cutting themselves and bleeding all over the altar, and still there was no answer. And then it was Elijah's turn. Elijah rebuilt the altar. He used 12 stones to symbolize the 12 tribes of Israel. And then he put the wood on there. And then he cut up the bull and he laid it on there to keep them from thinking that it was a trick of anything. Elijah told them to water it down. And you know, it's hard to start a fire with some wet wood. If that wood is good and soaked, even if you put some gas on it, it's hard to start that wood to get it burning. And after Elijah told him to do it one time, he said, do it again. They soaked it down again. Hold that water on it, got it good and wet. Elijah had a trench built around it, and so much water running off of it, it started filling the trench. Elijah still won't satisfy. So he said, soak it down again for the third time. And as I begin to look at that, I begin to think, oh, he done it three times and he soaked it down. Now this wood, hey, from man, you ain't setting that afire. That wood is wet. It's dripping. Water running off of it. Filled the trench. And as I think about it, that's the Father, the Son, and the Holy Ghost. But then Elijah, after he had done that, and then Elijah began to pray. And as Elijah began to pray, and the 450 prophets of Baal, they had done had their turn. But now Elijah's turn was there, and he done soaked the altar down. The trench is full of water. So Elijah began to pray and call to heaven. Elijah, he knew his God. He knew that he served the God of Abraham and Isaac and the God of Israel. It's something about our God that even when situations look bad, God can still start a fire. As Elijah prayed, that should be a sign to each and every one of us here in this building that we ought to pray. Because it doesn't matter how bad the situation looks. God can set it afire. Deacons, you ought to pray. You ought to pray every day. Every chance you get to sneak in a room and close the door behind you, you ought to pray. Amen. Ministers, we ought to pray. Amen. We need to kneel down and call on our God. Because he'll see you through. Even when you feel down and out, God can set you afire. But with us, sometimes we don't use it. And when you don't use it, your fire will start cooling off. And you don't want it to cool off too cool. As you start a fire at nighttime when you go to bed, and you back then they had them wood stoves, you know, they'll bed it down before they go to bed. And they get that thing burning good. They'll set that air draft on it where it won't burn too fast. And that thing will burn all night, and the house will stay warm.

bread. See, church, sometimes we got to start poking in the ashes. Because you start poking in them ashes, you're going to get that flame back. We need to be flamed up. Do not let the fire go out. Because, see, that's what the enemy want to do. He want to put your fire. Not just, he want to put it all the way out. If he get a chance, that's what he going to do. He will put your fire. But then you got to have the attitude that I ain't going back. God done brought me too far. I ain't got that wood stove no more, but I got that thing on the wall. I can go slide that thermometer and I can turn it up and turn it down the way I want to. See, God been good to us. See, our foreparents before us, they was praying for us. That's why we got that thermometer on the wall. In the summertime, you can go and play with it and turn it back. You got that air conditioner outside, that thing get to humming, cooling inside. I'm good. But I'm here today to let you know that God can start a fire. Sometimes when life seems like it got you down, it seems like it's over. You ready to throw in the towel? Don't you do it. Don't do it. Whatever you got to do, don't you throw that towel in. Because you right at the blink of overcoming. See, in Egypt, they wanted to throw in the towel when they got to the Red Sea. Some of them wanted to throw in the towel and wanted to go back. Moses, why did you bring us out here? It ain't no graves out here. But they was right at overcoming. Even when the enemy was closing in. But God made a way. Because, see, my Bible tells me by day God wrapped himself in a cloud. And by night he wrapped himself in a flame. And in the desert, at nighttime it's cold. See, God was keeping them warm during the night. Giving them light. You got a night light. God was a night light. Look how good God is. But see, you can't let your flame go out. See, darkness couldn't move in. Because as I think back, I go back to the beginning of time. When there was nothing. And God said, let there be light. And there was light. And in 1 John it said, and darkness could comprehend it not. So, children of God, we are light. Don't let your light go out. Don't let your flame burn out. Because God have gave you the fire. As in Matthew's chapter 28, and them last few verses, it gives us instructions. Jesus gave them instructions to in Luke 24:49-53, and behold, I send you the promise of the Father unto you. But tarry ye in the city of Jerusalem until

0: you is endued with power from on high. See, God have already gave us the flame. I'm here to encourage you today, don't let your flame go out. Keep your fire burning. As in 2 Timothy 1, in 2 Timothy chapter 1, 6 and verse 6 and 7. Wherefore I put thee in remembrance that thou should stir up the gift of God which is in thee by putting on my hands. When the Apostle Paul told Timothy to stir up the gift, he was encouraging the young pastor to fan the spiritual gifts into a flame. Because at that time, Timothy was a young pastor and he had to go to Ephesus. And Paul knew he was a little timid. And what he had to do, so Paul reminded Timothy to stir up the gift that is in him. Mount Lebanon, we need to stir up the gift that is in us that God have already gave us instead of letting the flame die down. We need to stir it up back into a flame. Because see, if you don't attend to the flame and feed it, and that is to feed it with the word of God, to where your flame will burn bright. And see, if you keep your flame burning like a fire in a dry field, see, a fire in a dry field, once it starts, it'll start burning slow. But when the wind blow on it, and them cymbals from that fire, the wind will get in and start blowing it around and start catching the whole field on fire before you know it. So we need to keep our flame burning and to keep it from burning out. We need to reignite it and keep the fire burning hot. Because if it's burning hot, when you go around people, you will catch them on fire. See, we got to keep our flame burning. We got to keep it hot. As the old folks used to say, let us go back to the old time way. Some of this new stuff we done bought up in church is killing our flame. We need to leave it outside because it's no good in here. We already got our instructions. Now we need to go back to the Bible, to the old time way, and pray, because praying will ignite our flame.
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1: That's Pastor George Lee. I have no doubt. I know Jesus is going to bring me out. Thank you for allowing us to be a part of your Tuesday afternoon. That's right. Two for two. I got Pastor Mike Jr. coming to you back to back. First, he's going to tell you, I got it. Then he's going to tell you how big it is. Do enjoy it.

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6: Thank you for allowing us to be a part of your Tuesday afternoon. I do want to let you know that on June the 13th, the Pleasant Chapel Baptist Church, Southern Virginia, will be having a men's fellowship breakfast. The Brotherhood the speaker will be the pastor-elect, Jarrell Jones. All are invited. This will take place, as I said, June the 13th at 10 a.m. And then on June the 14th at 3 p.m., there will be an afternoon service at the Blessed Chapel Baptist Church. The guest preacher will be Reverend Shirlene Lee from the Walls of Salvation and Gates of Praise. And on the 17th, 18th, and the 19th, it will be the Youth Revival. That's right. And the service time is at 7 p.m. nightly on Tuesday night. Pastor Larry Day on Wednesday night. Elder Dejon Jiggets. And on Thursday night, to close it out, will be Pastor Antonio Logan. The host pastor is Pastor-elect Reverend Jarrell Jones. All are invited. Pleasant Chapel Baptist Church, Sutherland, Virginia. I got coming to you now, Al Green. His name is Jesus. Do enjoy it.

0: Praise the Lord, and welcome to the Greater Living Word Ministry Church broadcast with your host, Apostle Loretta Murray, an anointed, appointed, and chosen woman of God. Prepare your hearts, minds, and souls for a powerful word from the Lord, and now, Apostle Loretta Murray.
1: God bless you. This is the day that the Lord has made, and we should rejoice and be glad in it. We want to tell you, thank God for another day that the Lord has made. We give God praise. We bless the Lord at all times, and his praises shall continuously to be in our mouth. We thank God for WDVA and Facebook Live. We bless him because he's a good God. We give God praise. Somebody ought to give God a praise. Amen. What a mighty God we serve. We give him praise. He's a mighty good God. Can't nobody do you like Jesus. He's a mighty good God. We thank God for this 2026. We celebrate how good God is. We, amen, celebrate our daughter, Minister Teresa Motley, gone home to be with the Lord. Amen. Left us down here to continue the work. Amen. A great woman of God. And we celebrate her life. Amen. And we thank God for those that helping us celebrate. We, amen, remember the family. And we, amen, praying for the family in their hour of bereavement. We want them to know that we love her, love them, and we are here yet praying for them as well. But we celebrate her life as well. To God be the glory. We're getting ready to go before the Lord in prayer. We're working towards heaven, saints. Can I say that before I move on? We're working towards heaven. We know not the hour nor the day when the Son of Man shall return, but we're working towards heaven. Don't take your life for granted. Oh, don't take your life for granted. My God, don't take tomorrow for granted. Tomorrow may not get here for you nor for me, but celebrate, amen, and get closer. Come to a place of repentance and come to Jesus. Don't play on the edge of life. And say, I got tomorrow to get it right. Don't be the thief on the cross and think you're going to make it in at just in the neck of time. God bless you, my sister-in-law. Don't play on the edge of life and say, amen, I ain't going over. You don't know when life, amen, the Spirit of Christ is going to come after you. Let's go before the Lord in prayer. Father God, in the name of Jesus, we thank you and we give you praise. God, we repent of all of our sins and our iniquity. If anything that was said or done, God, we come godly sorrow. Oh, God, and we ask you to clean our hearts, our minds, and God, wash us, oh, God, in your blood that we might be whiter than snow. We thank you and we give you praise. In Jesus' name we do pray. Amen and amen. God bless you. God bless you in Jesus' name. Oh, what a mighty word God give us on Sunday. We thank God for our beautiful sister-in-law, amen, that we saw at the funeral and to the family, amen, of our brother-in-law, amen, praying for that, our brother-in-law's family, that God will give them strength to go through as well. And we want to go to the book of St. John, 16th chapter, at the 7th and 8th verse. We want to read the 26th verse and the 15th chapter, just one verse in the 15th chapter, because God gave us a word on Sunday that will almost quicken your spirit, because we are living in such a time now we just don't know. But I want the church to know. I want the church to understand that we are at a crucial time in the church's life, and that we need to know and where we stand in Christ. We need to know whether we got Jesus or not. We need to know whether the Holy Ghost lives on the inside of us or not. We need to get in a hurry. Hallelujah. The bridegroom is on his way back. Will you be the five foolish or will you be the five wise? It is at a crucial time that we need to be filled with the Holy Ghost. St. John 15:26 says, but when the Comforter is come, whom I will send unto you from the Father, even the Spirit of truth, which proceeds from the Father, he shall testify of me. Jesus is talking, red letter, if you please. He is talking of himself. Jesus said, but when the Comforter is come, whom I will send unto you from the Father, even the Spirit of truth, which proceeds from the Father, he shall testify of me. And ye shall bear witness, because ye have been with me from the beginning. He is talking to his disciples. And when you become followers of Jesus, you become disciples. You become a witness. He is talking of the Holy Ghost. He's talking of the Spirit of truth. Now, I want to identify with you that the Holy Ghost is named the Comforter. The Holy Ghost is named the Spirit of Truth. The Holy Ghost is named the Spirit of Truth. The Comforter, the Spirit of the Living God, is different names for the Holy Ghost. Some call it the Holy Ghost. Some call it the Spirit of Truth. Jesus said, "The Spirit of Truth, it will guide you." Watch. I'm going to go down to chapter 16 and the 7th verse. He said, nevertheless, I tell you the truth. Jesus does not lie. So he put one verse. He said, nevertheless, I tell you the truth. He said, it is expediently for you that I go away. He said, it is expediently. It is a must that I go away. For if I go not away, the Comforter, now man tried to make a blanket and name it the Comforter. Now we know every last one of us has a home, and all of us gets a Comforter, and we cover up in the one time. And we know that that Comforter comforts us. It comforts us. And it can be cold, and we throw one of those comforters in upon us, our body, it do something to us. We can go to sleep like a baby in a mother's arms. Now, this is much more greater than that blanket. So Jesus said, nevertheless, I tell you the truth. It is expedient for you that I go away. But if I go not away, listen to what he's saying very careful, because he's talking to the church. He's talking to the disciples. He's talking to you and I. The Comforter will not come unto you. If he didn't go away, if he didn't be crucified, if he didn't ascend back unto heaven, if he didn't go down to the lower part of the earth and free the saints that were caught in captivity, he said, nevertheless, I tell you the truth. It is expedient for you that I go away. For if I go not away, the Comforter will not come. For if I depart, see, it's a whole lot in between the letters that you don't see. But if you have to read the whole entire anointed word of God, and you'll begin to understand everything that you don't see. It's all in the word of God. What I'm saying that you don't see while I'm reading and while I'm explaining didn't he? He went down to the lower part. He got beat. He got crucified. You don't see that, what I'm saying. He was being crucified. When he said, if I go not away, the comforter will not come. On the way, he had to get, on the way the comforter come, he had to be crucified. He had to be beat on. He had to be humiliated. He had to go through every step. Remember, he cried in the Garden of Gethsemane. He cried and wept as of great drops of blood. Sweat came as great drops of blood. He had to go through all of that. They whooped him. 39 stripes, saving one for you and I. All of that. He's not saying it right here, but he had to go through all of that for you and I. He said, if I go not away, for but if I, but the comforter will not come. He said, but the comforter will not come unto you. But if I depart, he had to make his departure. He had to do it for you and I. He said, I will send him on to you. God wants to send the comforter back unto you. Now watch what the comforter is going to do. I want you to understand that not only is he going to send it back unto you, but you and I got to put forth an effort to get the comforter. He's not just sending him back, but you got to put an effort to go back and go and get the comforter. Because in the book of Acts 2:38, in the book of Acts 2:1, they was all in a room, hallelujah, in the upper room, and they began to pray. And Jesus had already told the disciples to stay there until you be endued with power from on high. And sometimes people don't want to stay in the upper room. Sometimes people don't want to pray until they get the Holy Ghost. Some people not concerned enough enough with their spirit to be filled with the Holy Ghost. They just want to go to a building. But the Bible said that every stone upon a stone is going to be torn down. But you got to understand that Jesus has stayed in the upper room until you be endued with power from on high. He said, when he is come, he will, he said, but if I depart, I will send him unto you. He has already sent the comforter. And he said, when he come, he will reprove the world of sin. Now, I want you to look at that word, reprove. Now, this word reprove is for you and I. The word reprove is for I and you. Can I say it again before I give you the definition of reprove? When he is come, he will reprove the world. Now, I want to remind you, we are the world. For God so loved the world that he gave his only begotten son, that we may have a right to the tree of life. Now, he said, when the Holy Ghost come, when the Comforter come, when the Spirit of Truth come, he will reprove. Now, I need you to understand what the word reprove means. He will reprove the world, because he's talking to us, the church. He's talking to the world, those that wants to be saved. He will reprove the world of sin. And the word reprove means to expose sin. He's going to expose sin in my life. He's going to expose sin. Now, I know you don't want that to be attached to you, but it's attached to me. He said, when he is called, he will reprove the world of sin. He's going to clean the sin out of my life. Somebody will tell God thank you. Because, see, we can't make it into the kingdom of God except he, the comforter, come and expose sin. You can't expose sin. You can't clean yourself up. You can't deliver yourself. You can't heal yourself. You can't bring yourself out of mess. You can't save yourself. So Jesus said in the seventh verse, nevertheless, I tell you the truth. It is expedient for you that I go away. For if I go not away, the Comforter will not come unto you. But if I depart, I will send him unto you. And when he come, he will reprove the world of sin. And then he said that reprove is to expose sin. He's going to get him out of my life. Hey, God, I thank you. And he said, and to correct, watch this. That word reprove means to expose sin, to correct the wrongdoing. Hallelujah. Sometimes you see people can't stop doing wrong. You can't stop doing wrong because you have not let the Holy Ghost expose the sin in you. You can't stop doing wrong because you have not let the Holy Ghost come in you. That word reprove, Jesus said that the Comforter, he will reprove the world of sin. You got a world of sin inside of you. But the Holy Ghost is coming to expose it, coming to clean it up. He said it's going to come and expose sin, correct that which is wrong. And then it's going to cause it from doing wrongdoing, convict someone of his fault. Hallelujah. The ultimate goal is to lead it to repentance. Woo! The Holy Ghost is going to start working inside of you. Spiritual growth will cause yourself to be really back with God, bringing you back unto God, healing the hurt, delivering you from the pain. This is what the Holy Ghost is going to be doing. It ain't coming to condemn you to hell. It's coming to bringing you back unto God. So I just come by to tell you today, seek him while you can be found and call upon him while he is near. I stop by to tell somebody, this is the acceptable hour. This is the acceptable day. This is the acceptable year that you need to come to God. Nevertheless, I tell you, if you call on him while you can, Jesus will hear your cry, and he will come to see about you. He will come to deliver you. He will come to set you free. Hallelujah. The Holy Ghost is to set you free from the things of this world, that you may be filled with him. The Bible says be filled with the Holy Ghost. Be filled with him, with a fire down on the inside of you. He will give you peace, unspeakable peace. This peace that I give unto you, not as the world give, but as I give unto you. Hallelujah. He said, I'm going to give you a peace. My God, you need to start seeking God. You need to start studying the word of God. And it will be that I have testified of you. Hallelujah. Testified of me. You think you know him. But if you start studying the word of God, you will see Jesus all through the word of God. You will see and hear God talking to you. Hallelujah. Somebody tell God thank you. Listen, the word of God said, but when the Comforter is come, whom I will send unto you from the Father, even the Spirit of truth, the true word of God. The Spirit is truth. It is life. It is for you. It is for me. It is for the world. It is for them that receive him. As many as receive my word, you have received me. You are becoming the sons of God. You are becoming the sons of God. And when you receive Jesus, you become a child of the living God. It is time for us to accept him. It's time for us to accept the Lord Jesus Christ. He says, now, nevertheless, I tell you the truth. You got to start walking in truth. You got to start talking in truth. You got to start listening to the word of God. You got to start taking him in your heart and in your mind and know that God is real. Be filled with the Holy Ghost. Be filled with the Holy Ghost. Sometimes we think that that's just a word. No, baby, that's the Spirit of God. That's the Spirit of the Most High God. It is time for the church to get filled with the Holy Ghost. It's time for the church to know who God really is. He said, of sin, not versus of sin, because they believe him not. You so full of sin because you really don't know who he is. And when you began to know him, my God, the word of God said, oh, righteous, because I go to the Father and you see me no more. You got to understand, even if you don't see him with the natural eye, you still know that he is God. And you still know that he is there. Your breath tells you that there is a God somewhere, and he lives. I know that he lives because I know he lives on the inside of me. I can testify because I'm here. I know that God is alive and well. When you got the Holy Ghost, you will be able to testify and tell somebody the God that I serve, he lives. You can be a witness. You can witness. Don't nobody have to witness for you. You can witness for yourself.

verse said, how be it when he, if when the Spirit of truth has come, he will guide you into all truth. Don't let that go. Don't let that go. When the Spirit of truth come in you, he will guide you. You got a guide, and his name is the Spirit of truth, which is Jesus, came in another form. You better let Jesus guide you. Don't just walk around blinded. You got eyes, and his eyes is Jesus. One song says, his eyes is on the sparrow, and I know he's watching me. How be it, he is, when he is the Spirit of truth, he said, when he come, he will guide you into all truth. You ought to know the truth, because the Spirit of truth lives on the inside of you. Let him live, saints. How can a saint of God walk in darkness, and when the light is living on the inside of you? How can we lie and cheat, amen, and do crooked stuff and evil stuff when the Spirit of truth lives on the inside of us? How can we steal and rob and kill, and when the Spirit of truth lives on the inside of us? How can we lie and fornicate and cheat and do evil stuff and never apologize, and when the Spirit of Christ lives on the inside of us? We may fall, but we should get back up and come godly sorrow and say, God, I made some mistakes, and I'm so sorry. We ought to come unto repentance. We ought to be a place under repentance. We ought not to wallow in mud. We ought not to be pigs and stay in the mud hole. We ought not to stay down in the mud pile. Every time a pig see a mud hole, he run into it. We ought not to be a pig running to the mud pile every time. You ought to say, not me, not this time. I fell once, but I'm not falling again. I fell once, I'm not going that way and not going around that way. I didn't see that mud hole. Who wants to fall in a mud hole when you walking on 2 feet? You're not an animal, not that type anyway. Stand up and walk like a woman. Stand up and walk like a man. Stand up and walk like a child of God. Stand up and walk, amen, like a most high child of God. I'm a king's child. I'm a king's woman. I'm a king's man. Stand up and be a witness of how good God is to us. Tell somebody, if it had not been for the Lord that was on my side, I wouldn't have made it. God took me out the mud hole and told me I could live. I should live and not die and declare the work of the Lord. Come on, somebody, and live. You don't have to wallow in the mud. You don't have to be the dog to go back to your vomit. Live. That's one of the most nastiest, low-down things that you can do, is to go back to your vomit. I don't even want to even vomit. And my God, that's nasty to even have a throw up. And sometimes we do it, and man, you don't want to do it, but sometimes your body will cause you to vomit, and but then you don't want to eat your own vomit. Come on, somebody, hallelujah. But God, hallelujah, has made animals to eat some of the low down and stuff. A buzzard will eat every dead thing. You don't want to be those type of people. You want to walk in holiness. And there's people that is low down. Come on, go down to the scum of the earth. Get yourself together and walk, amen, as a holy woman, as a holy man. Hold your head up and know who you are, a child of the Most High God. Hallelujah. Cleanliness, sanctification. My God, look unto him who is the author and the finish of our faith. Hold yourself together. We're not supposed to look like anything and walk like anything. Walk like a king's child. We are part of the kingdom. We're part of the kingdom of God.

0: time is almost up. Hallelujah. Some people don't know that they're supposed to look good and feel good and act good and walk good. They'll say any vulgar thing out of their mouth. Your mouth is supposed to be sanctified. Your looks are supposed to be holy unto the Lord. Your dress is supposed to be becoming as saints. The Bible said dress as becoming saints. Can I say that? Dress as becoming saints. Come out from amongst them and dress as becoming saints. Hallelujah. Look unto the Lord. When the wedding was going on and the man came in without the wedding clothes, they said, throw him out. Throw him out. Throw him out. He has not the wedding garment on. The king came. You didn't have the garment on. You got to dress as becoming a child of God. Respect God's house. Respect the Holy Ghost. And back to the Holy Ghost. He said the Holy Ghost will guide you into all truth. I'm back where I started from. And the Holy Ghost shall guide you into all truth. Sanctify you holy. And guide you. And you ought to have respect to about yourself. You ought to have some respect about yourself. Unto God. I'm talking about to God. Unto God. You ain't got to hold your head up in pride. But unto God. You serve our almighty God. May the Lord bless you. Listen, we're going to have a holy convocation in this month, June the 24th, amen, June the 24th, starting June the 24th through June the 28th, I believe, amen, at Holy Temple, 19 Dula Street, at Overseer Sherelle Carter's Church, amen, this month. We're going to tell you more about it in Jesus' name. God bless you. I am Apostle Loretta Mary, 533 Kemper Road. 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
1: 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And until next time, remember, God is the I Am. Jesus Christ is your salvation. And the Holy Spirit is your guide. He's still moving in this season. Be blessed.
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4: 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But God walks with you, giving strength where yours run out. You are never too stuck or too late to begin again with him. 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

0: This is WDBA News. The Danville Fire Department was on the scene of a motor vehicle accident yesterday morning involving a train and car hauler in the Holbrook Avenue area. Units were on the scene mitigating a fuel spill. Motorists were advised to avoid the area. All railroad crossings that are parallel to Industrial Avenue from South Main Street to Craghead Street were closed, including Holbrook, Jefferson, Monument, Lynn, and Halifax Road. No injuries were reported. Fire units have cleared the scene and turned over cleanup to the railroad. Railroad crossings will remain blocked until cleanup can be completed. Two people were killed after being hit by a train in Reidsville. According to the Reidsville Police Department, at 6:19 p.m. last Thursday, officers responded to a report that a Norfolk Southern freight train had struck two individuals who were sitting on the railroad tracks. The collision resulted in the deaths of an adult male and an adult female. The victims were identified as 59-year-old Lisa Cofield and 56-year-old David Lee Barnhart. Investigators have notified their families and are actively working to determine the circumstances surrounding this tragic incident. A teen was killed in a crash in Henry County over the weekend. The Virginia State Police is investigating a single vehicle crash that happened on Saturday at 6:40 p.m. on Chatham Road, 1/10 mile east of Rob Lee Drive in Henry County. A 2003 Jeep Grand Cherokee was traveling east on Chatham Road when the vehicle ran off the right side of the roadway, struck the guardrail, and overturned. The 19-year-old driver in the Jeep, Jason Cage Pendleton of Collinsville, Virginia, was not wearing his seatbelt and died at the scene. The crash remains under investigation. The Virginia State Police is investigating a single vehicle crash that killed the 28-year-old in Bedford County. The crash occurred at 1:21 a.m. early Saturday morning on Cottontown Road, 1/2 mile south of Terra Road in Bedford County. The Bedford County Sheriff's Office attempted to stop a 2013 BMW 335 for speeding. The vehicle refused to stop and the pursuit began. The vehicle lost control on Cottontown Road, ran off the right side of the roadway, and hit a residence, according to the Virginia State Police. The Virginia State Police say the 28-year-old passenger, Kierig Kashan Davis of Lynchburg, was not wearing his seatbelt and died at the scene. The driver of the BMW was taken to a Lynchburg hospital for injuries received in the crash. Charges are pending, and there were no injuries inside the residence. The crash remains under investigation. The Danville Area Humane Society has chosen to pay a $500 fine instead of appearing before the Virginia Board of Pharmacy over some alleged violations. According to a notice from the board, the reported violations had to do with how the Humane Society handles some of the drugs used in euthanasia procedures. Those violations reportedly occurred back in 2023. State documents allege that the drugs were used in euthanasia procedures on more than 1,800 animals. The state documents also say that there were issues with record keeping that occurred back in 2021. The issues came to light during an inspection that happened in January of 2024. Average gas prices across Virginia dropped by 32 cents compared to last week at $4.16 a gallon, according to AAA, while the average price of gas across the country is down by 18 cents to $4.32. The average price of gas in Danville fell by 18 cents this week to $4 a gallon, while the average in Pennsylvania County dropped by 20 cents this week to $4.11 a gallon. The average price in Martinsville is down by 18 cents this week to $3.97 a gallon, while in Henry County, the average price fell by 24 cents to $3.97 a gallon as well. The average price in Halifax County dropped by 21 cents this week to $3.96 a gallon. Virginia Governor Abigail Spanberger signed several bills aimed at making buying a house more affordable. Yesterday, she held a bill signing in Rocky Mount at Cavco, a business that helps build affordable homes.
1: It's not just a question of affordability. It's a time of a question of there's not enough of a workforce to build up new neighborhoods. But when we can build them here and bring them to communities where they have the demand, we can meet those needs.
0: Cavco is a leading manufactured home developer based in Rocky Mount. Governor Spanberger says she found out that a lot of the homes manufactured at Cavco don't stay in the Commonwealth. Governor Spanberger says she wants to ensure that whether it's our kids moving back home or the place that we dream of retiring, that beautiful manufactured homes like these produced in Virginia communities like this one are part of the solution and, frankly, the solution to the future. A nonprofit prison reform group says the U.S. Census Bureau is on track to miscount people who are incarcerated in 2030. They warned that this would extend prison gerrymandering by counting people in prison cells rather than their home communities. North Carolina still hasn't passed a statewide fix. Danielle Smith has more.
2: The issue is known as prison gerrymandering, and North Carolina has not yet passed a statewide law to address the problem. Mike Wessler with Prison Policy Initiative says the Census Bureau counts incarcerated people in the wrong place. It considers them residents of a prison or jail rather than their home communities. He adds that this creates a problem every 10 years when states use census data to draw new congressional, legislative, and city or county commission maps.
3: It artificially inflates the population of prisons and jails and artificially decreases the population of communities where incarcerated people come from. Those communities tend to be poorer and communities of color.
2: He points out they are not seeing any evidence that the Census Bureau is taking any steps to address this problem further. He notes that this practice distorts political power and political representation in favor of communities that contain prisons. Danielle Smith reporting.
0: And that's WDVA News. I'm Lee Cameron.
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Sin will keep you out of a lot of stuff that the Lord has prepared for us. 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Thank you, Jesus. Thank you, Jesus.

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0: Matthew 4:4 reads, "Men shall not live by bread alone, but by every word that proceeds out of the mouth of God." 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I'll be sharing a Bible verse and brief exhortation on the Word of God to give encouragement, explanation, and enlightenment to strengthen and inspire you as we both journey through these perilous waters of life. Isaiah 40:8 says, "The grass withereth, the flower fadeth, but the word of our God shall stand forever." 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
2: 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This will be an upscale country western dress themed country chic celebration, a night of honor and praise. Join us for an elegant and spirit-filled banquet dinner honoring Bishop Early Dillard of the Way of the Cross Churches of Christ International. 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Guests will enjoy a delicious buffet dinner featuring a variety of savory selections, followed by uplifting musical entertainment with Lisa Noel Smith and the Brown Sisters, whose powerful gospel sound promises to inspire and energize the room. It will be a night of fellowship, appreciation, and joyous praise as we come together to celebrate leadership, legacy, and community in true country chic style. The event is happening on June 6th, 6 until 10 p.m. at the Embassy Suites of Hilton, Charlotte Concord Golf Resort and Spa in Concord, North Carolina. You don't want to miss it. 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

0: These are some of the upcoming events for the WDBA Community Bulletin 47th Anniversary, Emily Johnson and the Soulists. 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This will take place on August the 8th at the Cherrystone Missionary Baptist Association, located 5551 Tom Ford Road, Ringo, Virginia. 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These are the community events for this week. 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
1: Okay, these are the rules. Number one, all announcements must be either mailed, emailed, or delivered to our studios in person on or no later than 1 to 2 weeks on Monday prior to the date of the event. No exceptions. Number two, we will not take community bulletin announcements over the phone. No exceptions. Number three, any announcement received later than that will be omitted from the community bulletin. Number four, you must notify our studios no later than 12 noon on the Monday before the date of the event if there is a correction. It's your responsibility to provide us with the correct information. And number five, if your event requires attendees to pay an admission or registration fee, please consider contacting our Creative Services Department at WDVA by calling area code 434-797-1250. That's 434-797-1250. These are our guidelines, and as always, we appreciate your cooperation, and we look forward to continuing to serve you free of charge through the Community Bulletin at 1250 a.m. WDVA.
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1: 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Bible teaching is at 7 p.m. Wednesday night. 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

is Tessie Hill. To all the parents out there, don't stop praying for your children. For I'm a living witness, the prayers of the righteous avail much. Don't stop praying.

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0: 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I rest in you now.
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2: Okay, these are the rules. Number one, all announcements must be either mailed, emailed, or delivered to our studios in person on or no later than 1 to 2 weeks on Monday prior to the date of the event. No exceptions. Number two, we will not take community bulletin announcements over the phone. No exceptions. Number three, any announcement received later than that will be omitted from the community bulletin. Number four, you must notify our studios no later than 12 noon on the Monday before the date of the event if there is a correction. It's your responsibility to provide us with the correct information. And number five, if your event requires attendees to pay an admission or registration fee, please consider contacting our Creative Services Department at WDVA by calling area code 434-797-1250. 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
5: Give me you. Thus saith the Lord, the heaven is my throne, and the earth is my footstool. Where is the house that ye build unto me? And where is the place of my rest? For all those things have mine hand made, and all those things have been, saith the Lord. But to this man will I look, even to him that is poor and of a contrite spirit, and trembleth at my word. Isaiah 66, verses 1 and 2.
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